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0: 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And the news ain't good. 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

want to tell you a little story. There was an old mother who lived in New Orleans who was displaced by Hurricane Katrina. She lost everything that she had, a home, car, family. And when they evacuated her, they sent her to a shelter between New Orleans and Baton Rouge. And while she sat there on a cot that they had provided for her, she had been without food and water and the necessities, and she began to cry. She started to shed tears. But while she was crying, she thought on the goodness of the Lord. And she started singing this little song.

0: Jesus. 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Jesus, Jesus, Jesus. I need some help.
1: Jesus, Jesus, Jesus.
0: Come on, lift your voice and say, Jesus, Jesus, Jesus. Come on. Jesus, Jesus. Well, a young man walked up to her and said, Mother, why are you calling on Jesus? Shouldn't you be calling on FEMA? Shouldn't you be calling on the Red Cross, Salvation Army? Or better yet, shouldn't you be calling on President Bush and Cheney and those? And she said, son, you don't understand. There's a reason why I'm calling on that name. Because that's the name that's above every name. And she said, there's a reason why I'm calling on that name, Jesus. And you know what she told that young boy? She said, come here, let me tell you why I call on that name. Savior, Savior, Savior. Come on, help me say that.
1: Savior, Savior, Savior.
0: Anybody know him as the Savior?
1: Savior, Savior, Savior.
0: What's his name?

The paramedics was rushing by with a stretcher. They had an old man on the stretcher that had a seizure because he couldn't get his medication and his prescription. And she stopped him and said, "Where are you taking this man?" They said, "We're trying to get him over to the triage unit and get him some medical attention." She said, "Let me look at him." And while she was looking at the old man, a young girl came up with a baby in her arm, and the baby had a fever. She said, "Let me look at the baby too." And the young boy said, "Why you wanna look at these folk? Why you wanna look at these folk?" You know what she told him? "Healer, healer, healer." That's what the old mother said. "Healer, healer, healer." I wish y'all would help me say that up here.

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2: 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Trey Byers, actor, writer, storyteller, and Kansas City success story.
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1: Thank you, God, for giving us our identity in you. 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And we don't have to work for your approval. You've called us by name.

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We praise.

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0: I feel a little better than that. I feel something. 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All right, yeah. I feel.
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Have patience. 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

0: parents and grandparents. 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
1: Hold up. 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
12: Thank you, God, for giving us our identity in you. 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
2: Today's word can be found, and many of us know it by heart. Let's look at Acts chapter 2 and verse 38. We called it for short, those of us who are Apostolic Pentecostal, Acts 2, 38. Let's do 37. It'll help me get through the field quicker. For the sake of time, I'll go ahead and read. It says, Acts 2 and 37. Now, when they heard this, they were pricked in their hearts and said unto Peter and to the rest of the apostles, men and brethren, they asked the question, what shall we do? The Bible says with these resounding words, then Peter said unto them, repent and be baptized, just a few of you. He says, every one of you. And not only be baptized, but I got a formula for you. He said, be baptized in the name of Jesus Christ for the remission, the removal, the eradication, glory to God, of your sins, and ye shall receive the gift. Somebody shout the gift. The gift of the Holy Ghost. I like verse 39. For the promise. You ought to be able to take this home and live with it for a few months. And he says, and this promise is unto you, unto your children, and your children's children, and your children's children, and your children's children, and all of them. The worst case scenarios that seem far off. For the next fleeting moments, hopefully you'll pray with me. And if you do, we'll get out of here as soon as possible. I want to leave a suggestion as a topic today. Let's go back. That's it. Have your seat. I'm not telling you to tell a neighbor. This is church-wide, kingdom-wide. Let's go back. And we'll understand it better by and by. Thank you, Minister Trey. Before we can submerge us into the waters of this text, it is paramount that we understand some of the historicity of the text. Many of us have heard this verse. We've recited it. We've read it. As the saying goes, we know it like the back of our hands. What I have found out every now and again through life, that life will deal you a hand that you weren't necessarily prepared to receive. The Bible says that David declared that we were born and shapen into iniquity. I don't know about you, but for some of us, the devil's been after us since we made our arrival. And it's quiet in this apostolic room. But for the few of us who have graduated the school of hard knocks, you pay tuition with trial and tribulation, loneliness and despair. Look at a neighbor for the first time and tell them, oh, I've graduated. But look at a neighbor and say, it's time to go back. We were, as we've stated, we were in homegoing on yesterday of my dear little cousin. On a Wednesday evening, about 2 weeks ago, I received the call of the accident. She attends a good friend of mine, his church, and where we had the homegoing on yesterday, Refuge KC. God bless Pastor De'Eric Fields. I was unaware what happened with my little cousin that same week. Born and raised in church. I remember before she got here, my cousin was pregnant with her and the baby of the family. And the Lord saw fit to take her. But he didn't take her before he gave her a chance to come back. I'm excited for my cousin, but she's no longer here. This message is for us. On that previous Sunday, I remember watching her clips getting out of the baptism pool, glory to God, and she was shouting and dancing. I didn't know what service it was. Yesterday, Pastor Fields in his eulogy says it was the Wednesday leading into her exit. So that Sunday, she says, I want to be baptized in the name of the Lord Jesus. I want to be filled with the gift. Up, y'all ain't talking to me in this room. With the gift of the Holy Ghost. It used to baffle me. I say, Lord, they just turned their lives around. Why would you take them? And the Lord reminds me that I know the end from the beginning. If I'd have left them here a moment longer, they may have slipped or could have slipped out of what I've done in their lives. And so in other words, preacher, what are you trying to say? I never thought you would ask. Y'all, we've got to get back to preaching the gospel of Jesus Christ. Uh-oh, here y'all go. You can keep your little AI message. You can keep all these other excerpts and stealing stuff from other preachers. Listen, there are folk dying in the pews. Y'all ain't talking. Dying out in the streets and in the community. And if we're not careful, we'll spend a lifetime right here in church playing politics when we need to get back to preaching. The Lord says you need to be baptized, honey. You need to be saved, bruh. No, you can't be a deacon after you speak in tongues. Oh, they don't like that kind of preaching, Trey. But listen, we had principle and procedure back in the day. And so here it is. Here it is. We're in the book of Acts. In other words, the book of apostolic action. This is the self-same book that gives a chronological backdrop of what happened when the Holy Ghost fell in Jerusalem. You know that Jesus prophesied it for 3.5 years. He said, hey, fellas, I'm going to have to leave you. Oh, but I'm going to leave you, but I'm going to send you the comforter. You know the Bible story. I'm hurrying along. And glory to God, Jesus is crucified. He dies as a sinner and buried in a borrowed tomb. And he rises on the third day, just like he said that he would. After he was risen from the dead, the Bible says that Jesus shows up on the earth 10 different times, revealing himself to his disciples. Now, this final time, he says, now, fellas, go into the upper room. Jesus leaves, and he doesn't show up again. And Peter says he was periodically showing up. I think he's gone for good. When Jesus didn't show up in 10 days, Peter said, hey, fellas, I think we ought to go fishing. I think we ought to go back to doing what we were doing. Y'all ain't talking to me on the back row. Anybody else in the room, let me testify. You still know how to hook and crook. Y'all ain't talking to me here. You still know how to get the bill paid if you need to. You know when to call and how broad his shoulders is and how that body and physique look. You ain't forgot nothing. The disciples said, hey, we're going to go back to doing what we was doing. And guess what? The disciple said, Peter, we're going to go with you. Lord Jesus, Pastor Sample, they get out there thinking they know what they're doing because they were fishermen before they met Jesus. But because they signed up, they forgot that they put down their rods and picked up a cross. So they go out there and the Lord shows up for the last time to let these hard-headed disciples know. They toiling all night long, and here comes Jesus walking on the shore. Jesus has a sense of humor just like you and I. He said, hey, fellas, how long y'all been out here? Peter said, we've been toiling all night long. Jesus said, what did you catch? In other words, what did it gain you going back to the old you? I'm a preacher until somebody gets delivered, but you like that old you. You know, some of y'all say, but y'all too addicted to drama. Some of y'all say you anointed, but you just love gossip too much. Some of you don't even think God is in the room until somebody is looking crazy at somebody else. But the devil is, I'm a preach until times get better. Thank you for my one member on the right side of the room. God said, we've got to go back to Jesus. God, we've got to go back, church. Listen, I love this beautiful building, but if we ain't preaching Jesus and showing Jesus in the building, we just got pretty pews, folk coming in, smelling halfway decent, halfway bad every week, hygiene all messed up. Why? Because your mind is twisted and you ain't saved. Oh, Lord. When you save, the Holy Ghost starts saving your personality. Uh-oh, here we go now. If you got the real Holy Ghost, he gonna work on your temperament. Uh-oh, here we go. If you full of the Holy Ghost, let's go back to the Word of God and where the Lord says, you just sit still. Vengeance is mine, said the Lord. Some of y'all just got a payback spirit. And when you pay your enemy back, the Lord steps back and says, well, since you did it, I'm going to remove my hand. Don't you know I hear my mama in my right ear? Can't nobody pay you back like God can. You better be careful what you do. Be careful what you say. We talking about all this other stuff. All we need to talk about at 864, in every meeting, in every funeral, in every church service, in every Bible class. We got to get back to elevating Jesus. I'm a preacher till you get mad. Because if you get mad, then let me know you're one of the adversaries. But
3: You can open up your mouth and give God the glory knowing you on hell's hit list. Y'all ain't gotta like me here. You can still give God glory after that man dropped you with all them kids. Come on here, church. You need to come in this room telling God, thank you every chance you get. Look at you. You don't even know where to say thank you. I tried to open the door for you. Where the thankful folk at? All right, I'm boring some of you, but I'm just about done. I'm going to go and rest easy tonight. So after, I'm going to try, after the Holy Ghost fell, they decided to go to the upper room. Watch this. In the text, Dr. McGowan, if we do our in-depth research, they didn't want to go to the upper room. Why can't we have you here? We've been rolling with you. Why can't we do what we used to do? I'm going to help you real quick. Glory to God's name. How about if I told you the Bible says forgetting those things which are behind? Let me help you, because we always shout and dance talking about the bad stuff. God is such a God, he says, I'ma even bless you so good that even the good stuff ain't even gonna compare to what's getting ready to come, because I'm going to do a new thing, which means good, bad, and indifferent. I'ma do something your eyes haven't seen before. And that's what happened in Jerusalem on the day of Pentecost. Woo! And guess what? The Lord Jesus had to perform one more miracle for those disciples to say, hey, you know what, St. John? I think I'm going to go ahead to the upper room. He tells them, for those of you that like good preaching and teaching, he said, what did y'all catch out here since you went back to doing what you were doing when I found you? I told you to drop your nets. I leave, the cat's away, now the mice want to, y'all ain't talking to me, the mice want to play. And the Lord Jesus says, I'ma show them one more time. He even told him the time frame, the work hours, they had been out there. Jesus, standing on the seashore, yells back at their ship and says, just move out a little further. Now you got a carpenter telling a fisherman what to do. He said, launch out into the deep. Watch this. But you got to do it on the right side of the boat. God, I can't get no witness in here, Sister Millsap. He says, you're doing good, but you got to get on the right side. Uh-oh, let me help them folk that feel like you going to heaven just because you a do-gooder. As the old saints used to say, I give to the poor. I do all these kind acts and things of that. Listen, my Bible told me, I don't care. Keep on blessing Red Cross. But what I will tell you is this. The Bible says, except a man be born. Y'all don't hear that preaching no more. If the man be born of the water and of the spirit, he shall in no wise inherit. I don't mean to say this, but it's in your book. Shall in no wise inherit the kingdom of God. And so, watch this. He says, launch out on the other side. And Peter says, Brother McGowan, in the original text, we are fishermen. You are a carpenter. We've been toiling all night long, and now we're washing our nets. Because after all these hours, we know what we're doing. They washing their nets, kept on washing them. They still packing up. And like some of us. And the Lord says, put the net on the right side. Isn't it amazing that if you would just trust God, if I would just trust God,
2: I promise you it won't make sense, but it's going to make a miracle. Y'all don't know where to put a praise at? Well, no, God, that absolutely don't make sense, but it's going to make a miracle. Watch this, and I'm going home. The Bible says, he says, launch out on the other side. They launch out on the right side. The Bible says fish start jumping into the net. Oh, yeah. Okay. Y'all missed that. Anybody that knows anything about fishing, glory to God's name, you got to drop that in. My dad did 4 years Navy. He knew how. He said, son, when we drop that big old net, he said, son, we not only getting fish, we getting all kinds of fish and getting all kind of shrimp and clams and all. We just going for fish, but we, he said, son, there would even be dirt and debris and old cans and all kind of jars. All kind of stuff that's dropped down in the bottom of the sea. He, son, but if you could just see in real life as they begin to reel, son, all this fish, and we on land, we on water 6 and 8 months at a time. And he said, this is how we had to eat, son. And he said, man, when you would begin to pull in all that fish, he said, son, it takes a whole bunch of fish to break a net. Y'all don't miss it. Y'all missing me. He said, son, we never had a net to break because it takes a whole. He said, son, can you imagine? These nets were durable and they were made to hold thousands almost of pounds. And you to tell me Jesus says after we've been out here all night long that his word and at us acting on his faith, the Bible said that catch was so great that the nets begin to break. He said, y'all better call some help up in here because there's too much fish for one boat. Somebody shout, I'm getting ready to get my stuff. And so y'all looking at me, look at a neighbor and say, neighbor, we all getting ready to get the bag. We all getting ready to come up. We all getting ready to be the lender and not the borrower. Somebody clap your hands and shout, I'm going back to Jesus. All right, I'm almost there, Trey. I promise you. They receive a catch so great that it's beginning to weigh the boat. Beginning to weigh the boat down. Glory to God's name. They got full, Sister Angela. They got full of natural food. Woo! And after they had a couple of meals, they found themselves against their own will, Sister Melissa. I guess we might as well. This man ain't failed us yet. We might as well go on to this upper room, fellas. Here come Peter, James, and y'all ain't talking to me. The lying, cussing disciple. Here come Peter, the first preacher. Y'all ain't talking to me here. Here come old, here come old frail James, and here come old doubting Thomas. Y'all ain't talking to me here. And they said, hey, we must needs be in that upper room. They go to the upper room with about 500 folk. After 100, glory to God, dwindles down to 120. Let me help you. And it was only a 10-day wait. Could you imagine that 300 and some odd folk that couldn't wait 10 days? You talking about for the Holy Ghost, God manifesting himself in the flesh, not only through Jesus, but now through us. And I'm hurrying along. Don't want to bore you. And the Bible says the Holy Ghost fell on that 10th day and the promise. Woo! Man, it was so great. They said, and there came a sound. A sound from heaven, because 120 folk were with one mind and with one accord, dropped all of their agendas. Didn't matter who was leading, didn't matter who was the assistant, didn't matter who was the background singers. They said, we waiting on the Holy Ghost. And the Bible said that there came a sound. I'm boring y'all. I thought y'all knew about this. As of a rushing mighty wind. And the Bible says the wind was so heavy that then fire showed up. Y'all thought, come on here, church. God is the real earth, wind, and fire. Y'all ain't talking to me here. He is the elements. He said, I'll blow wind and fire at the same time. Somebody clap your hands and shout, thank God for the fire. You didn't mean it. Shout, thank God for the fire. I'm hurrying. And watch this. And the Bible said, they, I know this is boring, y'all. Y'all were waiting for cars, houses, and money today. But you ain't gonna have it this year without Jesus. He said, why give you another house and you ain't gonna have a room for him? You done decked out your man cave, but where the space for the Lord? You got your tools in your garage, but do you have a praying shed in there? Y'all ain't talking to me in this room. Look at your neighbor and say, scoot over, make room for Jesus. I want him all up in my business. If he ain't in my business directing my steps, I don't need your opinion. I love you, but I don't need your opinion because my eyes are focused. Y'all ain't ready to focus, are you? Somebody clap your hands and shout, focus. I'm almost there. I'm almost there. And watch this last point. The Holy Ghost falls, CJ. They begin to speak in what we call historically and theologically glossolalia, an unknown tongue. Couldn't learn this at Yale. Y'all ain't talking to me. Couldn't learn this in junior high. Woo! This was the presence of God in flesh. And what he told the disciples and everybody in this room, he said, I'm really coming to comfort and equip you because what you've seen me do for you, now you're getting ready to, do it on your own by yourself in the Holy Ghost.
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5: 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This God-inspired teaching on prayer will give you the understanding on how to pray effectively against Satan and his demonic assignments. Now, the next voice you hear will be that of Pastor John McIntosh.
6: Good morning. This is Pastor John McIntosh from Kansas City Christian Faith Center, where we love people, live victoriously, spirit, soul, and body. And let me welcome you to our radio broadcast. And please remember, these words from the book of Romans, chapter 10, verse 17. So then faith comes by hearing, and hearing by the word of God. Well, praise God for another opportunity and the privilege to share with you the living word of God. Amen. Family, let's pray. Heavenly Father, we thank you for the privilege and the honor to gather around your word. It is our sincere desire to know you more personally so we may serve you more faithfully. We invite the Holy Spirit in to think through my mind and speak through my lips the wisdom, knowledge, spiritual understanding, and the truth of the only true and living God. I pray for everyone within the sound of my voice that their ears are open to hear and their hearts to receive the uncompromising word of God. Satan, we rebuke you and render all your powers null and void. And you cannot stop anyone from receiving what they came for today. This we ask in the mighty name of your Son, Jesus the Christ, the anointing one, we pray. Shalom. Amen. Well, if you have your Bibles, please open them to the book of 2 Corinthians chapter 5. And we're going to continue our teaching on the subject, faith, our way of life. Once again, faith, our way of life. So if you open your books to 2 Corinthians chapter 5, we're going to read verse number 7. And it says, for we walk by faith, not by sight. Once again, for we walk by faith, not by sight. And that word walk in this verse simply means to live. So we could say it like this. We live by faith, not by sight. And that word sight means things that are perceived by our senses. So if we want to read that for study purposes, we could read it like this. For we live by faith, not by the things which are perceived by our senses. Amen. Now, please go to the book of Romans, chapter 10. Again, Romans, chapter 10. And we're going to read verse 17. And it says, so then faith comes by hearing, and hearing by the word of God. Once again, so then faith comes by hearing, and hearing by the word of God. Now, if we were to read this verse and stop after hearing, well, we'll be a little confused because you can hear things and some things can be negative or positive. It's like you turn on the news today and you listen to the news. Well, all you're going to hear is negative, negative news, nothing positive. Very seldom will you hear anything positive on the news. So, let's continue reading, but what the scripture says. It says, so then faith comes by hearing, and hearing by the word of God. Amen. So when we hear faith, it has to be by the word of God. In the book of John, chapter 17, verse 17, Jesus tells us something very important. He says, sanctify them by your truth. Your word is true. So the word of God, what we hear, is truth. Amen. And our final foundational scripture is in Hebrews chapter 11. Again, that's Hebrews chapter 11. And we're going to read verse number 6. And it says, but without faith, it is impossible to please him. For he who comes to God must believe that he is, and that he rewards those who diligently seek him. Now, I want you to notice something in this verse. It does not tell us that without praise and worship, it is impossible to please him. It didn't say without going to church, it is impossible to please him. And it didn't say without paying your tithes and offerings and gifts of love, it is impossible to please him. No, that verse says, without faith, it is impossible to please him. So faith must be very important to our Heavenly Father. And it should be important to us. We should understand it, know what it is, and how to use it and apply it to our lives as Christians. Amen? Because that is very important to our Heavenly Father. And the scripture goes on to tell us that he rewards those who diligently seek him. That's why you must study to show yourself approved unto God, a workman who need not be ashamed, rightly dividing the word of the truth. Amen? So faith is very, very important for the believer. Amen. Now please go to 1 Timothy chapter 6. 1 Timothy chapter 6. And we're going to read verse number 12. And it simply says, fight the good fight of faith. Once again, it says, fight the good fight of faith. Now this verse tells us three things. First of all, it lets us know that we are in a fight. We are in a fight. Amen. Secondly, we are in a good fight. Again, we are in a good fight. And thirdly, we are in a fight of faith. We are in this fight whether we want to be or not. You are in this fight because you were born into this world as humans. And secondly, when you became a born-again Christian, that magnified the situation because Satan doesn't like Christians. Think with me for a moment. All our life is a fight. Even non-Christians live in a fight. Amen. Now go with me to the book of James, chapter 4. The book of James, chapter 4. Now, we as Christians, we have to understand that we have an adversary. And that adversary is Satan himself and all his imps. So we have to be alert and on guard for him at all times. So James, chapter 4, verse number 7. And it says, therefore, submit to God, resist the devil, and he will flee from you. Amen. Once again, it says, therefore, submit to God, resist the devil, and he will flee from you. Amen. Now, most people, when they quote this verse, they quote it like this. Resist the devil, and he will flee from you. They say, resist the devil, and he will flee from you. But that is not what that verse says. That verse does not say that. It says this. It says, therefore, submit to God. Resist the devil, and he will flee. Now, anytime you see the word therefore in a verse, stop for a moment and think, what is it therefore? So the word therefore simply means now then. It means now then. So if we were to read this scripture, we can say read it like this. Now then, submit to God. Resist the devil, and he will flee from you. And that word resist, it simply means to stand against or to withstand. To stand against or to withstand. And submit means to obey, to be under obedience, and to submit self unto another. So if we were to read that scripture, we can say, now then, stand against the devil, obey the word, and he will flee from you. Amen. So we have to understand, we have to submit. And the reason most Christians have been given so much hell all their lives is because they refuse to submit to the word of God. They can't physically see God, So they have a problem submitting to him. See, the way you submit to God is by being submitted to the word of God. Because God and his word are one. They cannot be separated. They are one. Amen. If you worked on a job and your boss sent a memo to his secretary requesting you do a certain assignment and you refuse to carry them out, you could be reprimanded or even fired because you did not submit to your boss's request. But if you are submitted to your boss, you are submitted to the memo because the memo came from the boss. Am I correct on that? Well, God has sent you a memo directly from the head office of heaven, the secretary, the Holy Spirit, and delivered it. And it is the Bible, the word of God. Amen. So we have to learn to submit to God's word. He says, therefore, or now then, submit to God. When you submit to the word, then and then only can you have the right to resist the devil. Let me repeat that. I don't want that to go past you. When you submit to the word, then and only then can you have the right to resist the devil. You do not have a right to resist the devil if you're not submitted to the word of God, because you're not submitted to the truth. Amen. It does not only say fight him, it says resist him. And the Bible says he will flee from you. And that word flee simply means he will run from you. So you see that you are in a fight, but it is a faith fight, not a devil, a demon, or people fight, but it's a faith fight. It is waged in the spirit realm, and it all starts in your mind. That's where Satan wants to attack you, in your mind. The only reason Satan comes after you and shoots at you all the time is because the only thing that is important to Satan and his demons is your faith. That is all. Because that is all you have to win with. Amen. It's our faith. He will attack your family, your marriage, your finances, your businesses, your professions, even your physical body with sickness and disease. Because the scripture says he only comes to kill, to steal, and destroy. That is his MO. But he really does not care about you or your body. All he wants to do is to separate you from your faith. If he can separate you from your faith and cause your faith to be inoperative, he will then have control of your life. Amen. Your faith is up for the taking. That's right. It is up for the taking. That is why God says, fight the good fight of faith. See, it is a good fight because we have already won. Jesus did the fighting for us. We just have to understand that we have the victory and walk in that victory boldly. The only thing that makes you dangerous to Satan is your faith. That's the only thing. It is the same in the natural realm. It is not the person who is the problem, but it is the disease. Let me repeat that. It is not the person who is the problem, but the disease. It is the contagion, not the person. And the word contagion, C-O-N-T-A-G-I-O-N, means the communication of disease from one person to another by close contact. And so it is not the person. If the person didn't have the disease, you wouldn't have to worry about it because he couldn't spread it to you. He's not a carrier of the disease. the person is irrelevant. If that person did not have the contagion, there would be no problem. The person has the contagion, the disease. It is the disease that is the problem, not the person. But people are carriers of diseases. So are Christians, but we are carriers of faith. Amen. Yes, we are carriers of faith. And we have to understand our position as believers and what we have a responsibility as the faith to take the faith out so people can hear the faith, because faith comes by hearing and hearing by the word of God. Amen. Your faith in the spirit realm to Satan is just like AIDS or tuberculosis to a human in the natural realm. Both are contagious. And so faith will be contagious. That's why Satan hates it. And he'll do anything he can to stop that from being disseminated to the world. He wants to destroy you and stop you inoperative with your faith. That is what makes you dangerous, is your faith. Now, please turn with me to the book of John, chapter 15. Again, that's book of John, chapter 15. And let's look at this with a comparison about carrying the disease and being spreading faith. So John chapter 15, and we're going to read verses 1 through 5. Remember, I said it's not the person, but it is the disease, the contagion. John 15, beginning with verse 1, and it says, and this is Jesus speaking, and he says, I am the true vine, and my Father is the vine dresser. Amen. Every branch in me that does not bear fruit, he takes away. And every branch that bears fruit, he prunes, that it may bear more fruit. You are already clean because of the word which I have spoken to you. Verse 4. Abide in me, and I in you. As the branch cannot bear fruit of itself unless it abides in the vine, neither can you unless you abide in me. I am the vine, you are the branches. He who abides in me and I in him bears much fruit. For without me, you can do nothing. So we see here, without Jesus, without the word, we can do nothing. And once we have that word, we are the contagion of faith, and we're able to speak it, and other people are able to hear it and to receive it. Amen. See, that is the reason why the devil has never bothered anyone before they receive the Holy Spirit and start speaking with other tongues and become involved with a church like Kansas City Christian Faith Center, where we teach the word and we teach people how to walk by faith and not by sight. They never had a problem with the devil, because Satan is trying to intimidate you, back you down, and get you separated from your faith. That's all he wants to do. Satan did not have to waste any energy on you, because he already had you in his web. You were no threat to his domain, and you only shoot at those who are a problem or threat to you. He did not attack you until you start living in line with the word of God, because that is when you pose a threat to him. You will begin to contaminate everyone with that virus, the virus of faith. Amen. But until then, Satan didn't care about you because you were not a threat to him. Amen. Now, please go with me to the book of 1 John, chapter 4. Again, 1 John, chapter 5. I said 1 John chapter 4, but it's actually 1 John chapter 5, and we're going to read verse 4. Thank you. And it says, "For whatever is born of God overcomes the world. And this is the victory that has overcome the world, our faith." Hallelujah. Now, I would like to read that verse from another translation. And this is going to be from the New Testament of Modern Speech by Richard Francis Weymouth. I like it a little better, but just pay attention. It says, "For every child of God overcomes the world, and the victorious principles which has overcome the world is our faith." Amen. Now, I think that magnifies it a little more, because I like the word "every child of God" rather than "whatever," because whatever is born cannot be born of God. A whatever is born cannot be born of God. The word "whatever" cannot be a person, but it could be a tree, a dog, or a mountain. But a child of God can be born of God. And it goes on to say, "Every child of God overcomes the world." So are you a child of God? Then if your answer is no, then you are an overcomer of this world. Think for a moment. If you are a world overcomer, and the book of Romans chapter 8, verse 37, it says, and this is from the New Testament in Modern Speech, it says, "Yet amid all things, we are more than conquerors through him who has loved us." Amen. Let me repeat that. It says, "Yet amid all things, we are more than conquerors through him who has loved us." Amen. Yes, you, we, and us are world overcomers. Amen. And we have to understand that. What does the word "world" in that verse mean? We usually think of the world as the planet Earth in which we live. But in this verse, it is not talking about the physical planet, the terra firma. It is talking about the world system, the system which Satan controls. Now, please go with me to the book of 2 Corinthians chapter 4. See, Satan is the god of this world. So, 2 Corinthians chapter 4, and we're going to read verse number 4. And it says, "In whom the god of this present age has blinded their unbelieving minds so as to shut out the sunshine of the good news of the glory of the Christ, who is the image of God." Satan is called the god of this present age, not the god of all ages, but he is the god of this world system. Amen. And we have to understand it. He is the god of this world system. And we have to understand that he is our adversary. That is why it is so messed up, in chaos, and out of order. Well, you know what? I am just about finished for today. But please join us next week when we continue our teaching on faith, our way of life. But until

0: soul, and body. In Jesus' name, amen.
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And if you've ever

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sister, Yolanda Adams, as we celebrate the genius of Twinkie Clark. 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
5: Young Miami's Spin That, Cardi B's Bodak Yellow, Megan Thee Stallion's Savage Remix, and 21 Savage and J. Cole's Grammy-winning hit, A Lot. 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

know, down in the country, when we were clapping, we would all clap and move like this. Come on, everybody. Anybody from North Carolina? Anybody from Georgia and Florida and South Carolina? Y'all know what I'm talking about. Just 'cause you in L.A. Come on, let's do it like we used to do it.

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0: It's time for The Word Made Plain with your host, Pastor Sheldon Tony Gray, pastor of the Pleasant Green Missionary Baptist Church. 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
1: Good morning, good morning, good morning, good morning, good morning. Today is a good day. Matter of fact, today is a great day because today is a day that was not promised to none of us, but God touched us with his finger of love. Hallelujah to the Lord. Brothers and sisters, God created everything in the earth, including you and me, in order to give him glory. So today, make it intentional that what you do and how you do and wherever you do it, give God the glory. Amen. I need us all to give God the glory. God is meant to be celebrated. God is meant to be lifted up, and God is meant to be glorified. Welcome, brothers and sisters, to Pastor Sheldon Tony Gray, Pleasant Green Missionary Baptist Church, where we're trying to make the word of God palatable. That is, can you digest it and then allow it to nurture the body and the spirit so it could be one in Christ? It can mature in Christ. We're no longer infants and babe tossed around by every wind of doctrine. That's what the word of God is for us to grow in the maturity, for the edification, to do the work of Jesus Christ. If you can't say amen, just say out.
2: Hallelujah.
1: Brothers and sisters, hallelujah to his name. God is a good God, and he's worthy. He's worthy. He's worthy for all of us to give him praise. We wouldn't be if he hadn't put together everything, the dust of the earth, the atmosphere, the molecules, and all of the things that he combined together to create somebody like me and you. So give him the glory on today. If I didn't say nothing else, Deacon Bond, I hope they got that. God is waiting for what belongs to God. Give Caesar what belongs to Caesar, but God deserves and God requires you to glorify him. Oh, thank you, Holy Ghost. I feel like preaching now. Deacon Bond, why don't you say hello to everyone and get everyone introduced. Amen.
3: Good morning, good morning, good morning, everyone. It's a great day to be in among the land of the living, as we always say. And I'm out here in the DMV, and I just want to thank everybody for tuning in. Before we get into the message today, we want to introduce everybody, Reverend M, Reverend Baptiste, and Minister Mitchell, if you guys can chime in that order.
4: Good morning, good morning, good morning. Thank you so very much for joining us. My name is Reverend DeFrida Mitchell McCray, but they call me Reverend M because I got so many M's in my name.
1: Yes.
4: I bring greetings from Arkansas, and we thank God that you have joined us this morning on The Word Made Plain. Amen.
3: Amen. Reverend Baptiste.
5: Good morning. Good morning. This is Reverend Baptiste Lama. It's my first name. I'm so pleased to be a part of this morning, coming out of the Phoenix, Arizona area. And I pray that everyone is pleased to hear what the Lord has to say today.
1: Amen.
3: Amen. Minister Mitchell.
6: I am your humble servant, Minister Deborah Mitchell, and I'm coming from the Chicago area. And I praise God for each and every one of you and pray that you be uplifted today and always.
1: The Windy City. Amen. Brothers and sisters, this is Pastor Sheldon Tony Gray. I try to make the word of God a plain. Come on by the church house. If you have any questions, if you're in doubt, or if you are conflicted, or if you just want to go a little deeper, check in with me at 2910 East 30th Street, Kansas City, Missouri. I'll sit down. I'll take the time out because God has equipped me for a time such as this. We all have questions. Our millennials, our Gen X, et cetera. These are curious people for a curious time. So come on by the church house. Ask your questions. I promise you, I will take time out to hear you out and then respond the best way I can. That's Pastor Sheldon Tony Gray, 2910 East 30th Street, Kansas City, Missouri. Deacon Bond.
3: 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Now, we've been studying under Stay Ready So That You Don't Have to Get Ready all month. The first week, we talked about getting ready for the race before you. Week two, we talked about the process of knowing God through his finished work. And week three, we talked about perfecting prayer, perfecting public, and perfecting your private life. And this week, we're going to be talking about performing, developing the mind of Christ through Philippians 2, 5 through 8. Now, this at Philippians 5, 2, 5 through 8 reads, "Have this mind among yourselves, which is yours in Christ Jesus, who though he was in the form of God, did not count equality with God a thing to be grasped, but emptied himself by taking the form of a servant, being born in the likeness of men, and being found in human form, he humbled himself by becoming obedient to the point of death, even death on the cross." And we have a 3 points that we're going to bring today. Reverend Emma is going to bring point one. The pastor is going to bring point two. And Reverend Baptiste is going to bring point three. So as we talk about this, what does that mean? Staying diligent, staying alert, with your eyes open in gratitude. Don't forget to pray for us that God will open doors selling the ministry of Christ, even though he's locked him in jail. This was what Paul was saying, that he wanted us to stay diligent and stay alert and be an open gratitude when he talked to us.
1: What does that mean? What does that mean, Deacon? Let's just get down to it. What does it mean for the Christian, the believer, to stay away, alert, to stay consistent and stay diligent? And we think it's just about attending church on Sunday. I beckon that a notion. I believe it's about staying in the presence of God. Mm-hmm. Oh, I wish I had some help. How do we stay in the presence of God? Is by through his word, by meditation, by study, by talking with him, by walking with him, by holding on to his hands. Brothers and sisters, you have to stay consistently in the presence of God. How do we get out of the presence of God? Is when we get into self, when we fall into sin, because God is a holy God, and therefore ye be holy also, not to be perfect, but to stay in his presence. Do what you can to stay in the presence of God. Comments?
4: Amen.
3: You know, the thing about it is, you know, what I like about this group that we have here is we have a lot of people on this line that are former military. And, you know, with being a good soldier for Christ, as 2 Timothy 2 talks about being a good soldier. But we're going to talk right now about reflecting on the proper model if life is to be lived for God. And Reverend Emma is going to help us with that.
4: We're going to go to Ephesians 5, 1 and 2. And it reads, "Therefore, be imitators of God as beloved children, and walk in love as Christ loved us and gave himself for us as a fragrant offering and sacrifice to God."
1: Yes.
4: And so a lot of times we think this is a difficult thing, but the hardest part about it is to surrender my will to the will of God. Mm. I cannot do that in and of myself. The part that I have to play is to be able to be molded and shaped by God. And so the only way I can do that is that I give my will over to the will of the Lord.
6: Yes, Lord.
4: And so it's not difficult to have the model of Christ, because he left us.
1: And it's not easy either, Reverend. It's not easy or difficult, but it must be intentional.
4: It has to be intentional. The point of the matter is this: you cannot do it in and of yourself. You have to ask the Lord, "Take my will, Lord God. Show me which way I should go. Give me your direction. I want to have the mind of Christ." And so what I have to, my part in it, is to give up myself. I cannot walk in self. I cannot, you know, if somebody rubs me the wrong way, I cannot retaliate. I cannot try to, I'm going to get them back for whatever reason. What I have to do is show love to them, even though they have done something to wrong me. I have to love
1: them. Well, you know, Reverend, the songwriter said it this way, that when I wake up in the morning, amen, that I put Jesus on my mind. See, we got to put Jesus on our mind every day intentionally before we step out of that house. And so therefore, if you just start with Jesus and you work your way through the trials and tribulations of that day, you're going to have be in a better position to respond in the way to give him glory. Oh, that's a word for somebody today.
6: Praise God.
1: Put him on. Put on the whole armor of God intentionally before you walk out that door. Any comments, Reverend D?
6: Be not conformed to this world, but be transformed by the renewing of your mind. We
1: every
6: must be sober-minded. Praise God. Yes. We have to gird up the loins of our mind because we do have an adversary out here. But God has given us the victory in every situation, and we ought to walk in his grace and in his love and in his triumphant reward. Praise God.
1: Yes.
3: Amen. Hallelujah. Reverend Baptiste, you have a thought?
5: And we should also trust in the Lord. Every day that we put on our full armor of God and step out to the area of the world, we should trust in the Lord with all our hearts. Lean not to our understanding, but in all thy ways acknowledge him. Proverbs 3:5-6.
1: Hallelujah.
3: This is a transformative process. You know, we have to change our thinking to change our behavior. Romans 12:2 tells us, do not be conformed to this world, but be transformed by the renewing of your mind.
1: Yes.
3: And Pastor, as we talk about point number two, release to train and teach others.
1: Yes.
3: Why, help us with that, Pastor.
1: You know, first and foremost, God does the releasing. Amen. Through the power of the Holy Ghost. He's not going to release you until he knows you are ready. And then the Bible says that when he sends these out, he says, I'm sending you out like sheep among the wolves. Yeah. He's not going to send the sheep out that's not ready to go. So that's the releasing. And then when he releases you, you are to go and train to teach others. The book of Matthew 28, the Great Commission, says it well. And I'm going to start on verse 18. It says, and Jesus came and spoke to them, saying, all authority has been given to me in the heaven and on earth. Go, therefore, and make disciples of the nation, baptizing them in the name of the Father, in the name of the Son, and in the name of the Holy Ghost. But teach them to observe all the things that I have commanded and taught you. And then I will be with you. See, we talked about being in the presence of God. Brothers and sisters, if he released you and commanded you and commissioned you, and you're not doing what God has called you to do, then there is not going to be a presence with God. Only way we can stay in his presence is be obedient and be faithful to what he commissioned us to do. Everybody is not able or commissioned. Everybody is not there yet. You have to wait on your release. But when he releases you, you should be not focusing on the 99, because you should say that won't do. You got to have 100% commitment, 100% diligence, 100% obedience to the word of God. But listen, when you do that, I believe in the secrets of Solomon. When you seek God, God is going to bless you. You won't have room enough to receive it. Your cup will overflow, and he will give you the desires of your heart. Some of you are missing your blessings because you're not obedient to the release. Amen. Go ahead, Deacon.
3: Any comments on that? I'm going to ask Minister Deborah to jump in if she can.
6: Praise God. I mean, whatever we do in word or deed, we ought to do it unto the glory of God. So we ought to encourage one another and build each other up daily, because we know that what we are all going through, that we may be going through tests and trials, but God has commanded us to love and to stir one another up, that we might do the work of the ministry that he has called us for to do. So be encouraged, brethren.
1: Right.
3: And what about you, Reverend?
1: Work is about edifying. It's about building. And that building is the body of Christ. Are you adding to the body of Christ? Or are you just sitting there dormant? You're not called into the body to be dormant. Imagine if my arm will just stay dormant, my right arm, and expect my left arm to do all the work. If the right arm stays like that, it ultimately will fall off from the lack of activity. And most of us are falling out of the church because we refuse to be edified and do the work of ministry. If you can't say amen, just say ouch.
6: Praise God. Amen.
4: You know, what I would like to add to that, Deacon Bond, is that we have to understand and realize when we are released, we are released as a servant. We are released as a servant that's doing the work of God, that's doing the work that Jesus showed us how to do. And so we are not in charge or over anybody. Yes. What we have to do is keep ourselves in submission and under subjection of the Holy Spirit. And that way we can understand how people need someone to serve them, someone to show them just how good God is. He gave his life on the cross between two thieves, two criminals.
1: Yes.
4: And the people wanted Jesus and not the murderer, Barabbas. And that came from a jealousy of how he was able to love people just where they are.
1: Well, you know, I think also, and we got to get to Reverend Baptiste, sometimes God hardens the hearts of men, just ask Pharaoh, if you don't believe me, in order to for God's purpose and will to be done. Amen. Yes, it was the church that called out, crucify him. Don't miss that. It was the church that called out, crucify him.
5: Yeah.
6: My Lord.
3: When we talk about this, this point number two, I think about stewardship. And we have people that we're trying to train based on what God has released to us to go out and be good stewards and train others and teach others so they can bring them in to know the Lord. Reverend Baptiste, we talk about in developing the mind of Christ. You want to help us with that?
5: Yes. When we're exalting the mind of Christ, we have put on the full armor. We'll put on the understanding that there is a development of the mind for Christ. We're stopped buying and living and accepting the thing of the world. We're transformed by the renewing of our mind. And this is what God is looking for, what we're able to do. So develop the mind of Christ. You have to first confess Jesus as your Lord and a Savior. And that's coming out of Romans 10:9. Then if you confess with your mouth and that Jesus is Lord and believe in your heart that God raised him from the dead, you'll be saved. It's a confession of believing in Christ.
3: Amen.
1: Redemption and restoration begins with confession. Don't you forget that. You can't receive, and you can't even get the gifts that God has in store for you. Redemption, restoration starts with confession. Amen?
5: That's right.
6: Praise God.
5: And haven't you witnessed to someone and they say, well, I believe in Jesus Christ. I accept Jesus Christ. He's on the right road. He's under the understanding.
1: Remember what I said about that, Reverend Baptiste. We witness before God. We evangelize to others.
4: You know, Pastor Gray, we have to recognize that we have lived our lives to satisfy ourselves. And when we confess Jesus Christ, we no longer care about what our flesh is demanding of us. There's a war against the spirit and the flesh. And so the spirit has got to be victorious, because the flesh, there's no good in our flesh. All we want to do is one more sin and one more this and one more that. But when we become children of the Most High God, we want to serve others. We want to make sure.
1: We have a spirit propensity to always rebel against God.
4: Come on.
1: And that we need to understand that. Rebel is to fight against the will of God. A rebellious spirit is in all of us. We're born with that. But that is what we got to put on the cross. That was need to be crucified. We got to crucify the rebellious spirit to go against God. And most of us refuse to do that, even when our name is on the church roster.
3: Any thoughts on that, Minister Deborah?
6: You know, we have to realize that this is an eternal plan of redemption that God has placed before us.
1: Yes.
6: And so therefore we have somewhat to do. God has given us everything that pertains to life and godliness, but we have to be the ones who are the believers. We have to be the ones who study. We have to be the ones who pray. We have to be the ones who cast all our cares on the Lord, for he cares for us. We have to guard our hearts and our minds in Christ Jesus.
1: Yes.
6: Think on the right things. And that we pray, if there's any evil heart of unbelief within us, God is not going to condemn you for that. All he wants us to do is to humble ourselves and pray before him and ask him, like Reverend M said, to change us.
1: Yeah, that's called sacrificial living. Reverend M, come invite him out to our 6:30 and our other activities. Amen.
4: So, we only have a short time on this radio broadcast to discuss this. And what we have to do is make sure that we join Pleasant Green Missionary Baptist Church Bible study tonight and make sure that.
1: Did we lose her?
4: Come online at Pastor Tony Gray. Pastor Tony Gray, Pastor, help me out, because somebody is calling my phone.
1: Pastor Tony Gray, Facebook Live.
3: Yeah, call in tonight. On our conference number is 978-990-5000. The access code is 444-160#. That's 978-990-5000. Access code is 444-160#. And we will expound more on what we've been talking about all month. You know, there's an adage about people don't care how much you know until they know how much you care. And when we are talking about how are we submitting ourselves to the will of God and representing him through the mind of Christ, we have to look at each other through the lens of Christ.
1: Right. Right.
3: So that's the love and humility.
1: Yes. Well, brothers and sisters, come on by the church house every Saturday, every church from 11 to 1, Grill to Glory. Enjoy what we do. It's not just at Pleasant Green, but we have 60 churches around the Metroplex and in Kansas City, Kansas, where we try to come out and engage our community. What good is the church if it does not come out to embrace its community? Amen. Don't be caught before the four walls. So our slogan is from the pulpit to the porch. Let's come out of the pulpit and get on the porch. Amen. Deacon Barnes.
3: That'll be next Saturday though, right? Because this Saturday.
1: No, every church, there's churches all around us that are doing it.
3: Oh, okay.
1: Yeah.
3: Mm-hmm. Well, we have a few minutes left, but I want to remind people that every Christian believer should submit to his lordship. They should believe in his word.
6: Thank you, Jesus.
3: And they should strive at being equipped for every good work. And that's in 2 Timothy 3:17. So what is equipping ourselves? If you are called to be perfected,

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1: Amen.
2: You know, Deacon Bond, I have been allowing myself to be taught by Pastor Gray for at least 5-6 years. I've learned so much from him. If you need to know the Word of God, Pleasant Green is a good place for you to show up. It's good ground to plant yourself in. I can tell you this, that Pastor Gray wants us to know who God is and what he has given him to share with us. And join us on Pastor Tony Gray Facebook Live, or come on our Bible study tonight. And I know Deacon Bond has given that announcement, but every Monday morning at 7:30, we have prayer. We have prayer at the same number, 978-990-5000. The access code is 444-160#. Pastor, do you want to tell them about the convention, the Baptist convention?
1: No, what I do want you to know, brothers and sisters, that if you tie into that prayer line, we pray that covers an anointing for the whole week. So come into the prayer line. It's important. Prayer changes things. Yes, and if you don't start off with the right foot or the good foot, you're going to end up on the wrong foot. And prayer is the right foot. Amen.
2: Amen.
3: Amen. Amen.
0: Continue to be good soldiers and keep your head on the swivel when you're out there, looking for the opportunities where you can witness to others and bring them to know Christ. And you just know that scripture. If you don't know any other scripture, Romans 10:9, if you confess with your mouth Jesus is Lord and believe in your heart that God raised him from the dead, you shall be saved.
1: Yes, sir.
0: No
4: it's
0: doubt
4: that
0: about
4: simple.
0: It.
4: Praise God.
0: No doubt about it. Amen. So, Pastor, you want to close us out?
1: Reverend D.
4: Glory to God. Father God, we magnify and exalt your holy and righteous name. We thank you, oh God, that you're everywhere present at the same time and promised to never leave us nor forsake us.
1: Thank
4: you,
1: Lord.
4: Give your angels charge over us, God, to keep us in all of our ways.
1: Keep us,
4: Father,
1: Lord.
4: Father God, your will be done on earth, even as
1: Hallelujah.
4: It is done in heaven. Father, keep us and all of our loved ones, all of our family members, in the name of Jesus. And as your word promised, supply every need spiritually, physically,
1: please,
4: mentally, emotionally, financially, everything that you have given us, everything that pertains to life and godliness, and we receive all the manifold precious
1: we receive
4: of God
1: it right now
4: in the
1: Lord.
4: Name of Jesus. Amen.
1: Amen.
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1: 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We love you. Amen.
0: Amen.
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1: Well, hello, everyone. How are you doing today on this wonderful Wednesday? It's a day that the Lord has made, and we will rejoice and be glad in it. We're glad you're joining us. I'm Pastor Downs from Community Praise Worship and World Outreach Center, and we are located at 4309 Norton Avenue, Kansas City, Missouri, 64130, where we worship God, we love others, and we serve others. 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And Primerica says, for more than 40 years, we've had a simple philosophy, just do what's right. 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Mr. Bankston is located at 6140 Raytown Traffic Way in Raytown, Missouri, 64133. His office number is 816-333-3433, and his cell number is 816-550-7754. And they will provide services like investments and savings, term life insurance, auto and homeowners insurance referral program, and the Primerica Business Opportunity. So if you have questions or need anything done regarding your finances, please reach out to Mr. Bankston at those numbers that I called, and you will be blessed. You will be helped, and it will be a blessing so that you can be a blessing. We also want to thank our Target Word Prayer Ministry, who with us the first week of each month, for sponsoring us one week a month. So we just thank God for the sponsors that we have. We thank God for Carter Broadcasting each week as we come on the air to share with you. And when we don't have guests, which this week we don't have any guests, so we would love for you to be our guest and call in, 816-648-1590. Just call in and share whatever's on your mind, what you want to talk about. I may share a few thoughts, and you may want to just call in and just have some input on that. But again, we're excited to be here and to keep it real each Wednesday at 12:30. So welcome, welcome, welcome. Praise God. Ooh. And get a little drink of water. I want to share a little bit. You know, we just had loss of another country singer, Miss Dolly Parton. And I think everywhere I'm going, I heard had aerobics class this morning, water aerobics, and the song 9 to 5 was playing, and I think somebody was sharing they was in the nursery where they work, the daycare, and woke up and the babies, they were playing 9 to 5, and so she had a lot of things that we remember that she did. There were movies that she was in, had a lot of songs, but anyway, her memory would go on for a while. And so I thought about this scripture here in Proverbs. Proverbs, the 10th chapter, verse 7, and it talks about the memory of the just is blessed, but the name of the wicked shall rot. She had a lot of good things that she did. I saw things on billboards where she provided free books for children to read. And again, she just did some good works. But anyway, I know that she's singing in heaven. The Lord, I think Her father was a pastor. But anyway, someone joining us?
2: Yep.
1: All right. Hey, what's up? Who's calling? Hello?
3: Hello?
1: Hello, who's
3: Hello.
1: Calling?
3: How are you?
1: Hey, this is Ida Hughes.
3: Yes, this is Ida Hughes, and just calling in to say hello to you. And, yes, Dolly Parton is gone, but that just lets us know how swiftly this can come. So we need to be prepared in all kind of ways, because only God knows when we're going to take our flight out of here.
1: Oh, yeah.
3: We've been blessed, and thank the Lord for another day that he's given us.
1: Amen.
3: And we're just so thankful and grateful that God is still blessing us every day.
1: Yes.
3: Good to talk with you, and call me sometime when you are too busy.
1: All right.
3: We'd like to, you know, just have a little chat with you every now and then.
1: Okay.
3: And God has blessed
1: us. Okay, we'll do that.
3: All right. You have a blessed day. Bye-bye.
1: All right, you too. Thanks for calling in. We may have to Hughes. She was one of the honorees at the octogenarian celebration that's held every year, and that's coming up again. It's over at the Bruce Watkins. It's those heroes in our community that are 80 years and older. And so she was one of the honorees last year. So may have to get with her and we just go over there this year just to go. So anyway, but if you know someone who's 80 years and over and they've done some great works, they just need to be remembered. It's about the unsung heroes. Dolly Parton was heard about all over the world. A lot of our heroes that we know of, we don't really hear about them other than, you know, our personal journeys with them. So, again, yes, Miss Hughes is one I remember from way back, and she did some wonderful praise dance and just a lot of great things. So it was great to hear from you. All right. Anybody else want to call in? She talked about how if we can get out of here, we can leave this earth real quick. So we want to be ready, and we talk about that, having our plans, having everything together. I know we talked about Mr. Bankston and a financial plan, so what about our spiritual life? Are you ready to go to be with our Father in heaven? We're having a time here on the earth. We have some good times. We have some not-so-good times, but we know God is good. But when we leave here, we want to be with our Father. So all of these things that we're going through now really won't matter anymore. We'll just be spending a joyous time in the Lord. So anyway, want to call, talk about that. I read a scripture, Proverbs 10:7. The memory of the just is blessed, but the name of the wicked shall rot. What do you want people to talk about or remember about you when you leave this earth? There are people that leave and maybe the only thing that people remember is the bad things they did. Well, we don't want that to happen. We were sharing earlier about Romans 8, where, you know, the first verse where he said there's no condemnation to those who are in Christ Jesus. You know, if you know the Lord, he's not going to condemn you. We've all sinned. We've all done stuff. We've all messed up. We've all done some things. But it's never too late to say, oh, I surrender. Turn my life around. And then help me to have the good memories. Help me to have those things, good memories from you, Father, but also to create good memories in the lives of others and have good memories that people will remember about our lives. So, again, thank God it's never too late, to get in touch with Jesus and find out who he is and all the blessings that come forth. I'm sure, I know Dolly Parton professed her Christianity, and I'm sure she's singing in heaven now. But what about you and I? What will we do when we leave here? Will we be singing in heaven? Will we be rejoicing with our loved ones that maybe have gone on before us? So, again, what do you think? Call in if you have something to say, 816 618-1590. 816-648-1590. Again, I want to remind you, if you have anything you want to share, an event or something that's coming up, I do have an event that I want to share this morning. Also, from one of our partners in the ministry, it's from Miss, Pastor Pam Clark. Okay, it's a women's retreat that's coming up, the 4th annual women's retreat, and it's September 11th through the 13th. There's a registration fee of $40, which is due by September the 5th, 2026. You need to call Lady Pam, First Lady Pam, at 913-710-3423. That's 913-710-3423. That's First Lady Pam Clark, and it's going to be held at the Embassy Suites at 10601 Metcalf Avenue in Overland Park, Kansas, 66212. The price, if you spend the night there, will be $125 a night at the hotel. But if you choose to just go and show up, the itinerary is to have a meet and greet and a game night at 6 o'clock p.m. And then Saturday, there will be an 11 a.m. fellowship and a conference. The guest speaker will be Miss Bettina Watson Salisbury. And then at 4 p.m., there will be dinner at Jack Stack at Barbecue at 9520 Metcalf Avenue in Overland Park, Kansas. I went last year. It was really, really great. It was fun, but it was also inspirational. Met a lot of people, new friends, friends that I'd known, and it was just really a wonderful organization and wonderful retreat to have. So as you maybe plan to go to this retreat, maybe you can remember $40 is a $40 retreat. $40 registration fee, $40 registration fee, and you have to call First Lady Pam Clark at 913-710-3423. That's First Lady Pam Clark. Again, it's really nice, September 11th through the 13th, and the 13th is a Sunday, and if you want it, they have service there at the hotel. But if you wanted to leave and go to your church, that's okay as well. But it's really a nice celebration, and so I encourage you to go. So we'll announce that each week as we come on the air. But anyway, we're talking about memory. The memory of the just is blessed, but the name of the wicked shall rot. What memories will you have? What memories will you leave for others when you leave this earth? Do you know the Lord? Have you accepted him as your Lord and Savior? All right, so memories. Anyway, you may just want to come on and share a memory that you have of someone. I know we've had some people, loved ones that have been passed on just this past week. You may just want to give a shout out and thank God for them. You can call in at 816-648-1590. Just give us shout out for your loved one that maybe has gone on to be with the Lord and just share their memory. But we just are thankful to be able to come on and share each week to keep it real. Memories are real, and they are things that God has allowed us to have in our lives. Even when we lose someone, we grieve and we miss them. But God gives us good memories also. Both the good memories and the ones that give us tears are good. God doesn't want us to have them grieve to the point where we don't have any hope. Have him. We have hope. He gave us the person in our life for a season. So thank God for that season. Praise God. I want to share our sponsors right quick, and then we'll continue on. We want to remember Mr. Larry Bankston from Bankston and Associates, the regional vice president of Bankston and Associates, under Primerica Financial Services. Primerica says, because in business as in life, doing what's right never goes out of style. His office is located at 6140 Raytown Traffic Way in Raytown, Missouri, 64133. His phone number, office phone number is 816-333-3433. And his cell number is 816-550-7754. Praise God. So if you have some financial things that you want to deal with or have to deal with, you can call Mr. Bankston, and he will help you with those things that you need to get work on. Again, if you have an event that you want to share, you can reach out to me or Pastor Kim, KimYoungProductions@gmail.com, or you can reach out to me at my email is pastoredowns@sbcglobal.net, or you can call me at 816-718-1079. We'd be glad to have you on and share your event. We can share it for you, or you can come on and share it yourself. All righty. But we're talking about memories this morning. Memories. You have any memories you want to share? Maybe there's some things, maybe they're just memories of things that have happened in your life. This is August. My husband passed in 2018, December, but his birthday is August 11th. And on August 11th, I always just set aside time just to remember him. We were married 39 years before he passed. He was a 100% disabled American veteran. And he was a blessing to me and my daughters and to everybody that he touched, really. He just loved life. And every year, at the end of the year, we have an event that we call Jerry's Joy. And because we did that in memory of him, that helped us through the Christmas season. He passed away on the 6th. And his funeral was the 18th, and so we began, our family began a Jerry's Joy, where we adopt a family, and we were a blessing to them during the holidays, because he and I used to do that even before he passed. He always had a blessing, special place in his life for families, especially mothers who were raising children without a father in the home, because he always would encourage dads to be the father to your children. You know, he would share his father. He shared his father wasn't in his life as much as he would love him to be. But when he became a father, he knew that he needed to be and wanted to be a great father to our daughters. So that's a memory. And so we began to do things for families every Christmas before he passed. And it was always about blessing those families that had to care for those children. So that's a memory that I always remember. I remember him on his birthday. And, of course, I remember him on the day he passed. But it's a good memory. I have good memories. We've been married 39 years. And from time to time, my daughters and I, we talk about the memories and, you know, some things. You know, sometime when our loved ones and they pass, we talk about those things that make us laugh. He had a lot of things that made us laugh. He would always say some things. When me and my daughters would be talking, and he'd always say, what are y'all doing? Y'all plotting on me, aren't you? You're plotting on me. That was something he said. But he was a soldier. He was an Army veteran. And there were stories that he would share about his Army time. And there were some difficult times for him in the Army. But veterans are our heroes. And so he was our hero. Anyway, call in 816-648-1590 if you want to share something. Share a memory that you have, maybe about a loved one or about something in your own life. Share a memory that God has blessed you with, maybe a child. Share a memory about your children. Children are going back to school now. What are you expecting? What are some memories? What are some memories that you've had of your children as they're growing up? They can make us laugh. They can make us cry, too. anyway, I have children and grandchildren. And so I'm excited for them. And I hope you're praying for your children as they go back and confessing that they are blessed, highly favored, that they are taught of the Lord, and they have peace. Great peace have them. That's a scripture in Isaiah 54, I believe. I'm going to find it. Isaiah 54. It's a great scripture to confess over your children. Isaiah 54, I think it's verse 13, and it says, "And all thy children shall be taught of the Lord, and great shall be the peace of thy children." That's a great confession to share about your children. Teach your children about Jesus, and then know that there will be great peace. They shall have, great shall be the peace of thy children. Will they do things? Will they cut up? Yes, they're kids. We did it too. But this is a confession. You know, when you talk faith, faith is the substance of things hoped for, the evidence of things not seen. We may not see the peace of our children, on our children, but we're believing that they have great peace. That's what speaking the word of God is all about. Speaking truth, speaking life. We don't see things happen immediately. If you plant a seed, you know that it's going to, something's going to grow. The grass is going to grow, flowers are going to grow, but it doesn't happen overnight. So we speak these things. We sow the seeds and we water them by speaking the words. And then don't make the mistake of taking it back and say, oh, they just this or that or whatever. Keep speaking the word. Life, speak life, speak life over your children, over your family, over the people, over your friends. That's how faith works. We just don't, it's not something we see, but the evidence, we hope for it. And we know that God's word is true, so we continue to speak it. You know, they, sometimes if I'm not feeling well, I don't say, oh, I'm hurting, I'm just sick. I say, thank you, Father, that I'm walking in divine health. I thank you, Father, that no weapon formed against me shall prosper. If I need to go lay down, I lay down. If I need to do something, if I need to go to the doctor, I do those things. But I don't go into the negative talk. We're talking about faith. All right. Faith comes by hearing, hearing by the word of God. So, again, there's some memories. What are your memories? We're talking about memories today. I've had memories when things in my life have seemed to be turned upside down. But maybe somebody came along and God sent somebody just to share a joke with me or share something funny, and it got my mind off of that thing that I was maybe distracted by. I mean, have some of those memories. And so God sends us. I was sharing yesterday that we don't take advantage of the blessing that we are to each other. Yes, we have God. We have Father, Son, and the Holy Ghost. But he's given us each other as well. Take advantage of the people in your life and trust God to send those people when you need them. We need each other. Trust God to use you to be sent to share something, some hope in somebody's life. You know, as we, as a church, as churches, you know, we say we're coming out of the four walls and we're doing more community ministry, where God is sending us out as a church to be a blessing to people who don't come to the church. So let's speak that we are the church. We are the body of Christ. And as we go out, God, use us as we embrace people who have no clue who Jesus is. As we maybe give them some resources, or maybe we share some love, or maybe we just listen to a story that they want to tell. Doesn't have to be a spiritual story. It may just be about a memory that they have. My husband being a veteran, and I'm with the Disabled American Veterans Auxiliary, sometimes it's just good to hear the veterans share their stories. That they had those times in the wars, difficult times, but it's good just to listen to a veteran or to an older person or to a child. That's a blessing. Let's listen to one another. You and I need to be listened to sometimes. You know, we need to let people talk. So anyway, we're talking about that today. What memories do you have? We're getting close to our time that's about out, but I pray that you'll think about that and think about that verse I shared in Isaiah 54:13, and all thy children shall be taught of the Lord, and great shall be the peace of thy children. Amen. As they're back to school. All right. Thanking God for the peace that's on them. Thanking God for the peace on their teachers. Not easy being a teacher. Not easy to be an administrator. You know, they're raising children who are learning, who are trying to figure out what's going on with their life. All right. So we thank God that, again, you join us each week. We're praying for you. You pray for us. And, again, if you have something you want to share, please don't hesitate to talk to us, call us, and let us know. We'll be glad to share your event, your story, your memory. So next week we'll have a Target Word Prayer Ministry on with us, and they'll be sharing a guest. So be blessed and be encouraged today as you complete the rest of your day. And remember, keep it real. I'm Pastor Downs. God bless you.
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Song says it's good to be alive, but it's best to live. Look at your neighbor and say, neighbor, it's good to be alive, but it's best to live. And guess what?

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0: Hallelujah. Thank the Lord for another day journey. Welcome to It's Your Time, It's Your Season broadcast. I am your host, Elder Michael D. Taylor, pastor of Step Out on Faith Worship Center at 13424 Parker Avenue in Grandview, Missouri. Welcome to all of you, our listeners. We pray that all is well on this nice day outside. To me, it's not too hot. It's not, well, not too hot. We definitely not too cold, unless you're in the air condition. But God has blessed us with another nice day, y'all. It could be worse. Y'all know I went over in Kansas this week to cater to some of the people who have lost some of the things. And I mean, that storm over there, you would think that it was a tornado because it looked like that. A lot of places were torn up and branches everywhere. So we're going to continue to keep them lifted up. And when Little Bit comes to pray, I'm going to ask her to say a special prayer for those that were in these storms. Amen. All right. Also, my co-host is here, Miss Lindsay Morales Andrews. Hello, Lindsay.
1: Hello, Pastor Taylor. Woo, woo, woo, woo, woo. Hello, family.
0: Amen. Now, my other co-host, she is here with us, too, by way of technology. I'm talking about Miss Asha Edwards. Hello, Asha.
2: Greetings, one and all. It's a great day to have a great day, and it's our time. It's our season.
0: Hallelujah. Amen. You go ahead. Preach. That'll preach right there. You go right here. You got a scripture to go with that, Asha?
2: I'm sorry, what did you say?
0: You got a scripture to go with that?
2: Here's one for you. I can do all things through Christ that strengthens me.
0: All right. It's showing up is your time, and it is your season. Also, we have our little co-host with us, Little Bit, is in the house. Say hello, Little Bit.
3: Hello.
0: A Little Bit always opens our show with a word of prayer, and we're going to ask that she do just that now.
3: Father God, we just first want to say thank you for this day you've given us, Lord God. We want to continue to pray for everybody that's listening or watching this, Lord God. And we just ask that this day go good today, that the radio show goes good today. And I want to continue to pray for the people that was in the storm, that you just keep them safe and continue to pray with them and be with them, Lord God. And just keep being with them, Lord God. Just continue to pray for everybody. I ask that everybody has a good day today. All the kids that went to school today or got out early, and all the adults as they go to work, and everybody that's somewhere, Lord God. I just continue to pray for all the people that's driving, and I just continue to pray, and I thank you for dying on the cross for us. We praise you. We worship you, Lord God, and we love you, and we just thank you. In Jesus' name, we pray in your household. Amen. Amen.
0: Amen. Thank you, Little Bit. That's Little Bit, y'all. She does her thing. Now we want to introduce our guest today. You know, he is the pastor of Young KC Ministries and a gospel rap artist with a powerful testimony of transformation, having come through the streets, gangs involvement, and prison. John found freedom through Jesus Christ and now uses his story, music, and ministry to reach young people. Today, he takes the message of hope and redemption into youth detention centers and prisons, sharing his testimony and showing young people that their past does not have to determine their future, and that there is freedom. Hallelujah, y'all. Restoration and a new life in Jesus Christ. Hey, that right there, a rap right there. There is freedom and restoration and a new life in Jesus Christ. Amen. John, I speak of none other than John Kehoe. How are you, sir?
4: I'm blessed. I'm happy to be here.
0: Man, we are so glad and just delighted that you took time out of your schedule to be here. And just reading what I just read lets us know that you are real. You're a real man, and you're doing all that you can do for the young folk, and we certainly appreciate that. We need more men like you getting out and doing things and letting their past not dictate their future, but moving up from where they were to where they are now. And that'll be a good subject, a good segment that we could use from you. Where is John Kehoe now? Look where he come from. Look what God has done. Is there anything that you would like to say to our people before?
4: Yeah, God is the Bible says, whom the Son sets free is free indeed. So, you know, for a long time I was in the prison of my mind. And, you know, my father passed, so I ended up in the streets and ended up a product of my environment and going into youth detention centers, going into the prison.
0: Yes.
4: So, no, if you've been there and God delivered you, you got to go back in like Moses and tell people that God can set them free as well.
0: Amen. You're so right. All right, Miss. All right, Miss. Andrew, you have something that you would like to bring?
1: That's really good. John, I want you to let us know what started you to go back into the detention centers and prisons and churches for the youth.
4: It was really just a God thing. You know, God just, you know, I thought I was doing what God wanted me doing, and I was happy doing what I was doing, and all of a sudden he put an opportunity for me to go into a youth detention with Miss Ann Carwell and my youth group in that goes to Watkins Mill. I started going there in like 2021. Mm-hmm. About the same time, I had a friend named Terrence Perry ask me to go into Waverly Youth Detention. Mm-hmm. And then I ended up going into Langsford House. And, you know, and from there, I started going into prisons as well. So God just kind of stepped it up and had me kind of like my past was experience, you know, in school for me able to go back in and tell people that it's possible to come out and make something of yourself and, you know, follow God to freedom.
0: Amen. Amen. That's wonderful.
1: That's so good.
0: It is.
1: Tell me, what is freedom in Christ Jesus to you?
4: Freedom in Christ Jesus is different than freedom. And, you know, like I said, I didn't just wake up and end up in prison. I was in the prison of my mind way before that. You know, I listened to, you know, music and the media and the Broad Road, and everybody's getting high. Everybody's drinking. Everybody's, you know, the devil makes the Broad Road look real good, you know. So, but freedom is, you know, following Jesus down that narrow road that leads to salvation. It's in the Word. It's in the Bible, you know. So if you get in that Word, you can see it. He's a lamp unto your feet, a light unto your path. So,
1: amen.
4: But you got to follow him.
1: Amen. I just read that today, too. Asha, do you have a question for our guest?
2: I do. First of all, thank you for being on with us today. We're glad to have you because people need to hear stories like yours and need to see and know that God is a redeemer. So I wanted to ask you about your transformation. Was it a road to Damascus type of situation, or can you share with us when was it that God reached out and saved you, and how did he turn you around? Tell us about that.
4: Okay, so like I mentioned, my father had killed himself when I was five, so my mom was raising me, and she always took me to church. Never heard my mom cuss. She was working two jobs and going to school trying to raise a man, but she couldn't show me how to be a man. So, but she always took me to church. She was a missionary. But, you know, I wanted to run the streets, and I ended up in prison. And I ended up from Lansing, I ended up in El Dorado Supermax for 2 years and 2 months. And it was everybody that was sitting to death. Death was in there. Serial killers, everybody that had been in riots. I was at rock bottom, at a real bad place to be. I was Daniel in the lions then.
0: Yeah.
4: You know, the kids in the fiery furnace.
0: There you go.
4: And I heard what my mom said. In my mind, it just came back to me that just try it.
0: Tried
4: everything else. Try God one time.
0: That's it.
4: And I'm like, you know what? I'm going to just read my Bible, watch Christian TV, listen to my radio. I had this little sign that said I'm a Christian monk. And I would show it to the guards when they came by. You know, but just like a couple months into that, you know, the scales fell off my eye. Like you said, Damascus moment, I started seeing things in the Word. Just small stuff that never made sense to me before. Thou shalt not steal. I was like, oh, you know what I mean? And I realized that my way was wrong and that I was in the prison of my mind and myself. So,
0: right.
4: You know, you know, in dealing with prison politics and gang culture and trying to change your life, you know, you know, it was a process, you know, but, you know, God is good. He's going to keep working with you.
0: All the time, God is certainly good.
2: And
0: you also are a rap.
4: Yes, sir.
0: You're a rapper?
4: I do gospel rap.
0: You're a gospel rapper?
4: Yeah.
0: Can you do something for us right now?
4: Man, you can play the song.
0: Okay, well, why don't you introduce your first song to us?
4: Okay, my first song is called Ghost Riding. And I usually say, here I go, and everybody say, riding with the Holy Ghost. So, it's Ghost Riding.
0: Ghost Riding.

0: gentlemen, John Keogh, coming at you.
1: Good one.
0: Took me back. He took me back. Here I go.
2: When driving, I will put my hands up.
0: See?
1: Yeah. Riding with the Holy Ghost.
0: And when you put your,
2: I'm Gen X.
0: When you put your hands up to that, you know you're going to feel something.
1: Yes.
0: Because you're riding with the Holy Ghost.
1: Amen.
0: Amen. I love it. I love it. I love it. I got a question.
2: Anointed.
0: Where can people find Young KC Ministries, and how can they get involved and support what you're doing?
3: www.youngkc.com is the webpage. www.youngkc.com is the webpage, and you can look us up there. You can donate. The number's on there. The email's on there. You know, and the goal is to have transitional living for some of these youth.
0: Wow. Man, you're bringing a new, I don't know how the young folks say, because I'm still old school, but a new swag to the gospel realm, you know. And you know, in a lot of churches, some churches still have not come up to where they have accepted rap in the church. Have you had any involvement or any feedback from that?
3: I haven't. I feel like it's anointed, mm-hmm. you know, and I've been able to go some of the places they haven't accepted other people.
0: Mm-hmm, mm-hmm.
3: And I would know because someone wouldn't call me because I do rap.
0: Right.
3: So,
0: right.
3: Yeah.
1: Well, where are some places you've gone?
3: Like you met me at the Gospel Awards show, mm-hmm. but I've done a recovery events, the National Recovery Day event, 3 years in a row. I've done events all over. I just did the Ride for Peace one. I did a lot of events that my boy Jesse V puts on.
0: Okay.
3: I just seen him on there. So, mm-hmm. yep. So, we just had a big block party on 43rd that my boy Pastor Kevin Morgan put on. So, we always got something going on. God is good. And we got something coming up this weekend.
1: Mm-hmm.
3: Called Fell Into Fabulous, and it's going to be about people that's coming out of prison,
0: okay,
3: you know, and have made it, and a lot of them are going to be business owners and very successful people, you
0: okay.
3: know, I'm successful as far as I preach the word, you know what I mean,
0: amen.
3: So that's
0: amen.
3: Success
0: amen.
3: To me, but, mm-hmm. But and that's in Leavenworth.
0: Amen.
1: And that's in Leavenworth, you
3: in
1: said?
3: In Leavenworth, it's okay. on my Facebook page.
1: Okay, mm-hmm. so what can they expect from that event, as far as who should go there?
3: People that's looking for hope and looking to get over the hump of just maybe the everyday 9-to-5 or the everyday, you know, just seeing, getting some hope to know that people can make it and build something from nothing. So
1: okay.
3: I'm also going to be doing some music on the second day, on the 30th.
1: So. Okay. Are you going to be performing Ghost Riding?
3: Yeah. Yeah,
1: and that's what the song's called, right?
3: Yeah.
1: I might. Amen. I have to cut.
0: Here we go.
1: Yeah. Why not? Amen. I seen you perform it, and I remember at the KC Gospel Awards, again, shout out to Kim Young Production, everybody was on their feet to this song. Everybody was
3: good.
1: Feeling this song, so it's a good song.
0: Amen. Amen. Asha?
2: I love the name, what you just said. What was it? Fell Into Fabulous.
0: Mm-hmm.
2: I love that. So when thinking about falling into fabulous, can you tell us how you personally shut out the stigmatism of having been in prison and embraced the fabulosity of being in Christ?
3: For me, like I said, it's just an eye-opening thing. I realized that I don't have to be ashamed of, because at first, when your mind changed, at first you glorify the streets, and then when your mind changed, then you start hating that person.
0: Amen.
3: And who that person was, and who that person hurted.
0: That's right.
3: You know? And then I realized that being that person, I can help other people. So I don't got to hate what I've done or who I be. I need to forgive myself.
0: Right.
3: And I can just be myself, like you said. I don't have to, you know... I don't have to wear a suit and tie all the time to preach. I don't have to. I can just be myself and reach the people that God sent me to reach.
1: Yeah.
3: You know, because it's different for everybody. There's nothing wrong with that.
0: That's right.
3: Wearing a suit and tie, or you know, but it's different people that we all got to reach.
0: That's right.
1: Absolutely.
0: And you're absolutely right about you come as you are, as the word says. And so I know a lot of time when we put on suit and ties and dresses and get our hair done, we call ourselves getting better or doing something for the Lord. But the Lord, he wants us to be genuine. He wants us to be who we are.
3: Yes, sir.
0: At church and outside of church. You know, sometimes we come to church and we put on our best behavior and we do things that we know people like to see us do.
3: As
0: soon as we walk out of church, there comes a real person. Hey, party over here. Give me some, you know, all that stuff.
3: Yes, sir.
0: But God looking for genuine people, man, and to do the thing. That's how Step Out on Faith came about, because I've been in several denominations, and I pastored a few churches in each one.
3: Okay.
0: But God led me here.
3: Yeah.
0: And you have a story that I can kind of piggyback on, because I've been there too.
3: Okay.
0: I've been through things, drug addiction,
3: yes, sir.
0: Imprisonment, all of that. But God, and through it all, God had blessed me.
3: Yeah.
0: To make it to where I am now, you know, so I can concur to what you're doing, and I take my hat off to you. But I want to ask you, where is KC Ministries located?
3: Right now, like I said, I don't have a location right
0: now. Okay, you're just out.
3: Yeah, so right now we're just going into the youth detentions and preaching the gospel, doing gospel rap music. And, you know, as the kids get out, I've been trying to help them find jobs and get on their feet and things of that nature. So I need some help.
0: Okay.
3: Now, a six-month program, now you got 1,000, 2,000 kids calling you.
0: Right.
3: And now you're seeing some of them on the news, and now I'm going into prisons, and now I'm scared I'm going to see some of them in prison. So I need to have a team.
0: Yeah.
3: A better team.
0: Amen.
3: That people give to this ministry. We can put a team together, and we get some in transitional living. There's not a lot for children.
0: Right.
3: For youth. There's a lot for me
0: as
3: an adult if I fall down, but it's not a lot for the youth.
0: Amen. So, you're right. You're right. It's not a lot for the youth. And the other thing I wanted to say is what you're doing. I think you're right in line with what, you know, not having that building, because we all know that the church is within you.
3: Come on.
0: It's not in the building. It's the church is within you.
3: Right.
0: So if we take the church everywhere we go. And so you're right on point with what God is calling us to do.
3: Yes,
0: so I'm right there with you. And I don't know who this is to keep calling me. I know it ain't Jesus, because Jesus knows we're talking about his goodness.
1: On the main line.
0: But that's all good, man. I just want to thank you for that, and I appreciate you for everything that you're doing.
2: Reverend Kehoe, I just wanted to ask you your thoughts about, you know, because you said something about being in prison in your mind.
3: Yeah.
2: And you know what? To me, being in prison in your mind is far worse, and far worse than being actually physically in prison. Because if you can't change your mind, you're going to always be stagnating.
3: Yeah.
2: Can you talk to our young people and talk to everybody, really? Because I think this is something that plagues the young, the old, no matter what age you are, about the importance of freeing your mind and how to free their mind.
3: Yeah, I think number one, you got to follow God, because, you know, what they're trying to sell us is a lie, you know. So it's the drugs, the sex, the smoking weed, drinking, everything that looks good that they're trying to promote, you know, is, you know, harmful to us, you know, and harmful for our future and what we're trying to do, you know. So I think a repeated action is a habit, and a repeated habit is a lifestyle. So the longer that we continue participating in things that got us in some type of mental bondage, we're going to continue doing them, you know, through our life, and it's a hard thing to change. So we got to change the way we look at things, and basically following God and not people, you know, and trusting God, you know, because people will say, hey, Hosanna, Hosanna in the highest, and turn like two chapters over and crucify him, you know.
1: Yes.
3: So we just got to follow God.
1: Back.
3: Yeah. So, and ask God what he want us to do, and ask him to give us wisdom and show us what we need to do. So,
1: absolutely. I want to take this time to ask you, how can somebody donate or support your ministry?
3: If you go to www.youngkc.com, there's a donate button on there.
1: Okay. And then you were talking about bringing on a team, too. So who should they contact as far as volunteering or?
3: There's a phone number and an email on there, and that'll go directly to this phone.
1: Okay. So. Okay. One more time, say what you were just saying.
3: Oh, yeah. So there's an email and a phone number on there, and it goes directly to this phone right here. So I'll get the email or the call or the text. Yeah.
1: Yeah. So listeners, if you would like to volunteer or you would like to be a part of Young KC, go to www.youngkc.com and you can get a hold of John Kehoe.
3: Amen.
1: Amen. Praise God. Praise God for your ministry. Asha, do you have something to say?
2: Well, I just want to thank you because I think it's so important to have relevant ministry. And I'm going to ask you if you would speak to that because you said it yourself that, you know, everybody's ministry is different. But in this day and age, with, you know, with the youth and the generations being as they are, talk about the importance of relevant ministry, because even in some of these older churches, we need to incorporate this relevant ministry that's reaching the young people. We got to reach the current generation.
3: Amen. Relevant ministries. Yeah. For me, it wasn't all about like starting something for myself. It was God placing me with some people that was going the direction I was going, you know, and I was able to kind of learn from people like Lean On Me Ministries. I've been in prison with them. Mm-hmm. I've been in prison with Keys Red to Cross Prison Ministries. And then my friend Miss Ann that was taking me into Watkins Mill and my friend Terrence that takes me into Waverly. So after getting with them and getting with ministries that are going the same direction, you know, then, you know, gotta start showing you what you need to do and what gaps can be filled in ministry, because we all play a part, you know. So, like I said, and you said relevance, I think the rap music is a good, like you said, the language of the youth, you know, because if not, we're going to let this kill, steal, destroy lyrics and stuff.

0: How did that come about?
1: It was little by little with me. It wasn't just like a, hey, God, just a, like you said, Damascus Road, and Paul just went, you know, and he was done with everything. You know, it wasn't like that for me. I was holding on to some drugs. You know, I was holding on to some women. I was, you know, I was seeing my progress little by little.
0: Yeah.
1: But, you know, other people would probably be like, he's a bad person, you know, but I was seeing the progress and I knew God was working on me.
0: So you've seen different things that have taken place in your life.
1: Yeah.
0: And out of each one of them, God showed up.
1: Yes.
0: And then
1: yes,
0: that
1: sir.
0: that moved you closer to him.
1: Yes, sir.
0: By all the things that he had done for you.
1: Yes, sir.
0: And then, you know, it's a thing that when we are being blessed, God doesn't just bless us for the sake of being blessed. He blesses us so that we can be a blessing.
1: Yes, sir.
0: And you got that rap going, and you're using your tools and the things, your gifts that God has given you to reach other folk, in particularly young folk. And that right there, my brother, speaks a lot about who you are.
1: Yes, sir.
0: Amen, amen. All right, y'all, we didn't come down to the time for a commercial break. When we get back, we're going to have to get one or more of this John Kehoe songs going. But first, we'll be right back with It's Your Time, It's Your Season.
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0: Hallelujah. Welcome again to It's Your Time, It's Your Season, y'all. We've been having a good conversation while we've been on this short break, and we just thank God for his goodness and for all that he has done for us. Yes, and I want to open up our spirit lines, too. So right after the song that John sings for us, then if someone have any questions that they would like to ask him, you can call 816-648-1590, 816-648-1590. Now, again, Dr. John, you know you're a doctor. So I don't know if she told you, but you're a doctor and your family. So you're always welcome here.
1: Yes, sir.
0: And I'm a man of my word. All you got to do is try me. And you're fine. You'll find out that I am a man of my word. So
2: yes.
0: You're family now. All right.
2: Family and friends of John Kehoe, if you love his music, if he has inspired you, feel free to call our spirit lines. We want to hear from you. Let other people know. Give people their roses while they're here. Amen.
0: Amen.
2: But we're so happy to have you in the building. I do know that you have a new video that just came out. You want to tell us a little bit about that?
1: So the video, the Holy Ghost Riding video, if you look up God's Disciple and look up Ghost Riding, you'll be able to find that. That was done by my friend Cameron Harris, Team Hardwood. Best videographer out there to me. No disrespect to nobody else, but I love this brother's videos. That video is out right now if you go look at that video.
2: Praise on YouTube.
1: On YouTube.
2: Amen. Awesome. God's Disciples.
1: God's Disciple. Yep.
2: God's Disciple.
1: You might have to type in Ghost.

0: Volkswagen because people got variations of that name.
1: Amen. Asha, you was trying to say something?
2: No, I just said all right.
1: All right, then. You going to sing for us?
2: Now I'm ready for the next song.
1: All right. Then. All right, John. You want to introduce?
0: So this song is called Do You Believe? And this song talks about a lot of the lust of the flesh and drugs and things, things that are dark, but it's going to give light to Jesus.
1: Yeah.
0: It's going to talk about repentance and coming to Jesus. Amen. Do you believe?
1: Do you believe?
3: They say death to jail. I think it's higher stakes than that. Heaven to hell.

0: All right.
1: I like that.
0: I love that. Yeah, I love that. Well, I'll tell you, when he said that, if you believe.
1: Listen, you're good at making songs.
0: I'm telling you.
1: Songs are catchy.
0: It's so horrible.
1: Very good. Very good hooks.
0: I got
1: good.
0: Something to go with that. If you believe. Come on.
1: Come on, Pastor. Oh, okay. Pastor Bowser.
0: I'm getting ready to spit something.
1: You going to get on the remix?
0: Yeah, for real. If you believe.
1: God will set you free
0: if you got to believe.
1: He said, I want a verse.
0: Yeah, I said, okay.
2: I got you.
0: Hey, man, I can't help it. One thing I believe in, and that's having fun in the Lord. You
1: Amen.
0: Know,
1: sure, me too.
3: That's great.
0: It's enough of things going on in our world today that brings us down. But if we can't come together and celebrate life with the Lord and smile and laugh and have fun.
2: Yes,
0: something wrong with that, you know. So I just thank God for all of the humility that we have, Amen?
3: Amen.
0: Amen. What'd you say, Asha? Go ahead, Asha. You had something I heard.
3: Oh, nothing. I was just saying amen with y'all. It's good.
0: Okay, what is one of the most memorable moments you've experienced while ministering to youth?
2: To youth, one of the most memorable moments, good or bad?
0: Well, let's start with the good.
2: With the good,
0: I was gonna say good.
1: You want to end on a good note?
0: Yeah, maybe go bad. Go bad first.
2: Well, bad. It's been a girl that was in a girls' facility. She got out and allegedly murdered two people and went to prison.
0: Okay.
2: So that was a memorable bad moment, and there was another kid that got out and he got murdered, and I preached his funeral. He was 17, but he was going to church and he was doing well. He had turned his life around, and so memorable moments, bad. There's a lot of memorable bad moments, you know, because you can't save. He was saved, you know, but you can't save everybody. Some people go down a bad path when they go out, you know.
0: Right.
2: And I'm scared I'm going to see some of them in prison because I go into prisons now, you know. So I want to try to get in between that as much as I can, you know.
0: Right.
2: Memorable good moments. I'm always happy when, you know, people tell me that. I just had a girl say she's going to college, you know. Just had a boy say he got a job, you know. Just had one reach out to me and say, I don't be having to ride to church, but if you pick me up.
0: Right.
2: You know what I mean? So, I mean, that stuff always, you know, makes me happy when I see kids going the right way. So,
0: was that the bad or was that the good? Or that both of them?
2: That was both of them.
0: Okay.
1: Yeah.
0: Amen. All right. Oh, man. Lindsay.
2: Asha,
0: I keep calling her Lindsay. Asha.
1: Yeah, he keeps saying Asha. And I'm like, your hand gesture is saying me, but Asha is on the speaker.
2: Right.
0: My bad, but it's all good. All right, Lindsay.
1: So I actually you really segmented into one thing that I wanted to ask you because professionally, my background, I used to be a behavioral specialist and I used to be into social work.
2: Yeah.
1: And so we would all say, like, if you just can really get to one child.
2: Yeah.
1: You know what I mean?
2: Yeah.
1: Then you did your job.
2: Yeah.
1: And just like what you were saying is just showing up, you did your job. But I did want to ask you, what would you say to a parent or a guardian who has, you know, maybe they have, you know, a young person who is in and out of detention centers, has been in prison or coming out? Like, what would you say to them in order for them to be the best support they can be to that person?
2: I would say lead them to Jesus. I think whom the Son sets free is free indeed. I think the cure is Jesus Christ.
1: Amen.
2: You know, I think the cure for everything is Jesus Christ.
0: Amen.
2: You know what I mean? We can try to do this and we can try to do that, but it's God who changes hearts and shapes people and puts you on a path and keeps you on the steadfast path.
0: That's right.
2: So I think lead them to God as much as possibly in godly people, you know, in godly activities and things of that nature, because I think we can only plant the seeds and water them, and God's going to make the increase. You know?
0: That's right.
2: So, you know, like I said, my mom told me my whole life about God.
1: Mm-hmm.
2: And one day in prison, I'm like, huh, I remember that. So, you know, they might not all come around at the same time. Mm-hmm. Right. Pray that God protects them.
1: Now, you did say in prison you finally got it. Now, did you have an encounter? Was it something miraculous or was it something just regular day? Let us know.
2: It was like I said, I decided to separate myself from it. Well, I was separated because of my bad behavior. Mm-hmm. You know what I mean? I was
1: in Supermax. Yeah, you only could be right. with you.
2: But even with that, I was like, I'm going to quit talking. I'm not doing all the talking in the bed and yelling out the door. I'm just going to spend time with God. Mm-hmm. So that was a big eye-opener for me. Then I had an event that happened in 2018 that really kind of pushed me all the way to God. I moved to California. I moved to L.A. Mm-hmm. And I met a girl that I wanted to marry, and we moved back down here because L.A. is expensive. We got in an
1: argument. Saw it here.
2: Yeah, we got in an argument one day. She ended up moving back to L.A., and she was she got murdered by the police. She was one of the last black women that got murdered by the police. Her name was Niani Finlayson.
1: Wow. But I have seen you post about her.
2: Yeah, so her leaving me made me change my life, because you're going to get your girl back, right? Mm-hmm. You know, so I'm going to be all the way real with God now, you know. Right, Then I started doing it for God. Mm. And I got so busy in God's work since then, you know. I always ask myself, could you have went back for her? You know, but could you prevented this? You know what I mean? You know, we like to try to blame ourselves, you know. So,
0: All right, Asha.
3: I have two questions. So one question would be, which gospel rap artist inspired you? If you have someone that you that has been a mentor to you, who is that? So, and then for those who are who would like to get into the industry, what advice would you provide them?
2: Okay, so I met a guy named Ryan Uptown, and he was with a group called God's Anointed Soldiers. And we ended up going to church together, and he was doing gospel rap, but I ended up going back to prison. In prison, I met a guy named Jesse Bassey, and we were in there praying together and reading the Bible together. And when I got out, I bumped into Jesse again at the Dismas House of Kansas City treatment place, and he was like, bro, I've been out doing gospel rap, and, you know, I'm getting ready to preach, and I went back to doing the same stuff I was doing before prison, you know, living with a couple girls, doing drugs, and I popped up at one of his events, and the guy preaching also had a church in Independence, and he was in prison with me, and I'm like, man, what's going on? Like, everybody that I was in with and said they was going to do right. I'm the only one that said I was going to do right, and I'm not doing right, and everybody else is in prison, you know, so... You know, it made me feel like a hypocrite, you know, and I kept seeing that brother doing shows, and I went to his church to see him preach. I ended up teaching the Sunday school kids at that church, and yeah, just seeing somebody that actually walked it out, you know, from the same places I was from, you know, turned my life into, you know, doing right myself. So,
1: that makes a lot of sense.
2: And what was the third part?
3: What advice would you provide, like, any young folks or anybody that would be interested in entering the Christian rap industry? What, as an artist yourself, what advice can you provide them?
2: I would say keep holding on to God, keep pressing, keep trying, because, you know, I was writing some of my lyrics when I was in prison, you know, and in jail and on the streets, and still had problems, and God got my walk right first, before he elevated the music and before he elevated me, you know. So I would say work on getting right with God and reading the Bible. And all that is practice. And by the time your music comes, you're like, oh, I'm good now.
1: You're ready.
2: practicing.
1: Build up that character. Yes.
0: That's
1: absolutely.
0: That's right.
3: That's right. Thank you.
1: That's really good.
0: So I want to ask you now, you know, there are many things that take place in our lives. Amen.
2: Yes, sir.
0: What can you say to someone that been through a lot like yourself and got saved and ended up backsliding and started doing the same things all over again? And for some reason, like when the devil, he's like a little mouse. if you give him a little bit,
2: oh man,
0: he'll get in.
2: Yeah.
0: And sometimes he'll make you think that what you're doing ain't right. Yeah. I'm saying it. I said it like that. I didn't say isn't. I said it to make you think that what you're doing ain't right. But it could be right, but yet the devil would take it and use it for something wrong.
2: Yeah.
0: Just like God, he takes some things and turn it around and use it for right.
2: Right.
0: What can you tell somebody that has backslid?
2: I mean, it was a story in the Bible of a guy that had two sons, the prodigal son, mm-hmm. you know, and that son, he wanted all these things and he ran off and he had all these things and mm-hmm. he wasted them and he didn't use his money right and his time right.
0: Mm-hmm.
2: And he ended up coming back to his father, you know, yeah. but his father was waiting for him with open arms.
0: That's right.
2: And he gave him everything that he had before and the wealth of his house, and he didn't even need all them things that he was chasing, you know. So I would say, don't let go of God.
0: You know,
1: yes.
2: No matter what you're going through, don't let go of God. Hold on to God and come back to God. God will forgive you. He'll set you back on the straight path.
0: That's right.
2: And he can keep your foot from slipping.
0: That's right.
1: So. Yes.
0: Start over.
1: And he won't let go of you.
0: That's right. Exactly. He won't.
1: He won't let go of you.
0: And that's the whole thing. God never lets go of us.
1: Mm-hmm.
2: Yeah.
0: But we let go of him.
3: Uh-huh.
0: And the other thing to that, Oscar, mm-hmm. you said something?
3: I just said all the time.
0: Amen. But I want to say also uh-huh. that sometimes when we feel like he has left us, he has not left us.
2: Mm-hmm. Yeah.
0: God is always there. He's always there. And sometimes we are our own worst nightmare.
2: Yeah.
1: Uh-huh.
0: We cause things to ourselves.
2: Yeah.
0: And then we want to blame God.
2: Mm-hmm.
0: Yeah. Hallelujah. I don't know if any of y'all ever been there.
2: Yeah.
0: But
2: yeah.
0: Well, I blamed him before several times.
2: Witness. Yeah.
0: Mm-hmm. And it's a wonder that he still accepts me back.
1: Amen.
0: Yeah, you know, yes, because sir. Of some of the things that goes on in our lives, our children, that deal with our children, our families, people die and different things that, why did God didn't have to do this? God didn't have to do that.
2: Yeah, yeah.
0: Mm-hmm. And we just blame God for everything.
1: Mm-hmm.
0: But yet God uh-huh. is the same, uh-huh. that same God that you're blaming
2: yeah.
0: is the one that's going to pick you up and place your feet on solid foundation.
2: Yeah.
0: Amen.
3: Hallelujah.
0: I mean, it's just good to know him.
2: Yeah.
1: Amen.
0: Amen. Go on, sing it, Lizzie.
1: It's good to know him.
0: Yeah.
1: You know it you is. It's so good to know him.
0: Yeah.
1: Lord, it's so good to know you. Amen. I do want to go back to, because me and John was talking before we got on air, and he was saying that right now God is speaking to him about every moment counts. And so I want to just ask you, John, what is God speaking to you right now as far as what would you say to our listeners when it comes to every moment counts? Because I know you and I were talking about tomorrow isn't promised.
2: Yeah.
1: And are we going to take heed to what he's telling us to do, or are we just going to keep it moving?
2: Amen. I think, like I was saying, like everywhere we're at, everything we're doing, mm-hmm. you're there for a reason. You take a bad turn, you end up at a gas station, you bump into somebody you're supposed to see.
0: Yeah.
2: You know, we just got to pay attention to where we at and what God got us on the mission.
0: That's right.
2: And he's trying to equip us.
0: That's right.
2: You know, I went back to prison because I wasn't all the way equipped.
0: See?
2: You know, I ended up being a mechanic through a trade in prison.
0: Okay.
2: Mm-hmm. I didn't have all the tools I needed. So, I mean, pay attention to just everybody you see every day, and you know, if you seek ye first the kingdom of God and his righteousness, all these things will be added unto you. You know, I didn't know that Amen. Video was going to come out yesterday. Mm-hmm. I didn't know you was going to call me to be on here today.
0: Mm-hmm. Right.
2: I didn't know I was going to be at that Felon the Fabulous thing this weekend. Mm-hmm. God willing.
1: And what time
2: so
1: is that?
2: God, that's a all day event, I believe. I think it's from 8. If you look up the website, my friend Brenda Ringwood's website, Becoming a Better You,
1: mm-hmm.
2: BTBY, or Felon the Fabulous, you can get more information. Mm-hmm. Or you can look on my Facebook, John Kehoe.
0: Okay.
2: You know, so.
0: Yeah.
2: But God will line it up for you, you know. So.
1: Amen.
2: But you still got to pay attention on the journey, you know.
1: Amen. Wow. And I love what you said, too, before, as far as what you needed to do was silence all the voices and just get into a still, small, you know, sacred space with God again in the Word to hear him.
2: Yeah.
1: To learn about him.
2: Yeah.
0: That's right. You got to. And I think that the bottom line is if someone still wanted to call in, you have a few minutes, 816 648-1590. But I wanted to say that the bottom line is what I'm seeing and hearing on here today is that no matter what you go through in this life, God is still there. You don't have to sit there and wallop in your misery and your pain just because you've been to jail. So what? God still has something for you. And you know what? God has spared your life for a reason, for a purpose. Yeah. He got you here. He got you to where you are right now. Mm-hmm. But if you just let go and let God continue to lead you, guide you, strengthen you, empower you, mm-hmm. do whatever he needs to do, and then you let go. Let go of all the mess.
1: Yes.
0: Hallelujah. Amen. Let go of all that mess. Ain't no weed, ain't no drug, ain't no nothing. Oh, I'm sorry, I'm beating on the thing. Nothing better.
1: Nothing.
0: Better than God.
1: Nothing.
0: If you want to feel good, try Jesus.
1: Riding with the Holy Ghost.
0: I'm open up me a little pack of Jesus right now. and take it and do what I can do. Because God, it ain't about me. Mm-hmm. Yeah. Because I know that I can do all things through Christ who strengthens me. And he'll strengthen you. Somebody's listening right now that's going through something. Mm-hmm. John, what can you tell them?
2: My mom used to, before she passed, she would make these pizzas. And you said God can use it. But I would walk in there. I would walk in and my mom would have tomato sauce over here, flour over here, dough over here. It just, the kitchen would just be like a huge mess, you know. And then she put it together to make this beautiful pizza, you know. And maybe you got like a prison sentence here or, you know, you was in the youth place. You got some depression. You got some anger. You got some addiction. God can use that, you know, and God knows the recipe of your life. Mm-hmm. You know, when God puts it together, it's going to make something beautiful, and just taste and see how good the Lord is. Yeah. You know, it's going to be something that can help somebody else. I go into prison because I was in prison.
0: Right.
2: I go into youth detentions because I was in youth. God got something for you.
0: That's right.
2: You know, his yoke is easy, his burden is light, but that word easy, would be a better interpretation would be fit.
0: That's
2: what God got for you is fit for you. It's not fit for me.
0: That's right.
2: What is fit for you is fit for you.
0: That's
2: fit for me was fit for her, and God got something for you.
0: For you.
2: And it's going to be something that from your past is going to be experienced to help somebody else.
0: That's right. Mm-hmm. And if you have, I'm speaking from experience here. If you, and I heard John say it too, that he got out of prison and he ended up going back to prison. You know, sometimes that happens, y'all.
2: Come on,
0: but God still saw favor in him.
2: Yeah. Mm-hmm.
0: He saw favor in me and he saw favor in you. Because you, just because you're back, that don't mean that it's over.
1: Yeah.
0: That means that you ain't listening.
2: Yeah.
0: That you didn't listen properly.
1: Now
0: he's getting your attention.
2: Come on, preacher.
0: Mm-hmm. Because you know that you shouldn't have done whatever you've done to go back there.
1: Uh-huh.
0: So what you have to do now is just stand on God's goodness. Don't let nobody turn you around. Don't let nobody come with that negative talking.
1: Mm-hmm.
0: People will talk, but let them talk.
1: Yeah.
0: Because all of us have sinned.
1: Mm-hmm.
2: And fell short.
0: All of us.
1: Mm-hmm.
0: So it's, we have to be careful on how we do things because God don't like ugly.
1: Mm-hmm.
0: Hallelujah.
1: Yes, but just like you said, he will work it out for your good.
2: Yeah.
1: He's working it out for the greater good because like you said too, your voice is going to speak to who it speaks to.
2: Yeah,
1: it's going to attract who it attracts. So then they can know, no matter what background they come in, maybe they didn't even go to prison and they're still attracted to talk, to hear your story because they can see God's glory in your story. Because you came out.
3: Amen.
1: That you can transform. He can transform anybody. And he really does.
0: He does.
2: Yeah.
0: And that's what I like when you said earlier, John, you said, I went to prison in my mind.
2: Because
0: everybody ain't in a facility.
1: Yeah.
0: Some people are walking around and are free. But they in prison in their minds
1: because
0: they don't really understand what they're doing or what they're going through.
2: Yeah.
1: Mm-hmm.
0: So they're looking for folk like John, like Lindsay, like Asha, like myself, like Vic, you know, different ones of us to come.
3: Yeah.
0: And that's who God uses.
2: Yeah.
0: Folk like us to get the word out, to help draw somebody else in.
1: Mm-hmm.
0: Because we know that God is not a joke. and he's real.
2: Yeah.
0: And all of this other stuff that people are trying to put in our minds is out of order, and they're wrong. And so we that are strong, we have to hold on.
1: Yes.
0: Because they're out there. The devil's out there. He got his imps and everybody trying to get pull us in.
1: Just outrageous.
0: Okay. Stuff. Oh, that's right. We try to get that little song, wasn't we? We're going to try to go out with this song, and we'll go out with this one.
1: Can I just say one thing, Pastor? And this is not about this, but what's going on in Indiana, I just want to lift up those families right now. There's a blackout that's been going on in Indiana for like a bunch of days, a couple of weeks. Yeah. I just want to lift up those families, and I want all of us to please, please, I just want to ask everybody to pray for these families and, you know, call who you need to call so they can get that together. I just wanted to mention that real quick.
0: Amen. Amen. I mean, I know we don't have much time left, but I want to thank you all for tuning in to It's Your Time, It's Your Season. Thank our guests for coming out, Lindsay, and our Edwards for coming in and a little bit. All right, we'll end with this song.
3: God bless.
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3: Follow me the 2 Chronicles 20 and 17. I don't promise to be before you too long here this morning. 2 Chronicles 20 and 17 declares, you will not have to fight this battle. Somebody missed it in the back all the way out there. Shepherd staff might still be in the hall. You will not have to fight this battle. Take your position. Stand firm and see the deliverance the Lord will give you. Judah and Jerusalem, be not afraid, do not be discouraged. Go out to face them tomorrow, and the Lord will be with you. Father God, in the name of Jesus, we come before you this morning. God, we say thank you. Oh God, I thank you. Ah, oh, thank you, God. God, you're so good, God. I love you, God. I thank you, God. I worship you, God. I'm excited in you, God. I pray right now for this congregation, God, that as the word go forth, that we will not just be hearers of your word, but we will become doers of your word, oh God. I pray now that live decrease and you increase, God. I pray that you bring all things back to my memories, God. I pray for clarity of speech, oh God. I pray right now that your glory shine within this whole building. Oh God, we give you the glory, we give you the honor, and we give you the praise. And Father, just let you know we love you. God, we love you all over the sanctuary, from the front to the back, each side. We love you, God, because you first loved us. Oh God, we thank you that you look beyond our faults and you saw our needs. We give you honor this morning. We give you praise this morning, God, because you're mighty, God, and we worship you in the mighty name of Jesus. We pray, amen. Hallelujah. You will not have to fight this battle. Somebody need to take a position this morning. Stand firm and see the deliverance of the Lord. Judah and Jerusalem, do not be afraid, do not be discouraged. Go out, face them tomorrow, and the Lord will be with you. We declare that 2022 was a year to stand. Many of us, listen to me good, really plan to stand in 2021. You know how I know? We had vision boards, we had agendas, we had calendars, but for many reasons we did not stand in 2021. I promise you we meant to stand. I promise you we talked about standing. We declared, we had some declarations that we were going to stand. But for some reason, in 2021, we didn't stand like we ought to. Let me be the first to confess this morning that there were times that I allowed people as well as things, listen to me good, to stop me. I ain't gonna talk about you, because a person sitting next to you might judge you. But yeah, I let things stop me from standing when I knew I should have taken a stand. Oh, come on, if you ain't afraid, you ought to say amen, sister. I got you right there. I allowed some stuff to hold me back from standing. But let me let you know this morning, that was then and this is now. Ah, 2022 will be different. I'm going to stand for Jesus. I'm going to stand strong in the Lord. I will stand in my faith. I'm going to stand on his word, and I've put on the whole armor of God. Oh, I don't know about you, but I'm prepared to stand. I come with standing on my mind. I come with standing in my heart. I've made up my mind. Come what may, and may what come. I promise the Lord I'll stand in 2022. And I'm going to stand on his word. Matthew 24 and 35, listen to me good, declares that heaven and earth shall pass away, but my word will not pass away. Baby, when you stand on the word of God, you don't have to worry about it passing away. Isaiah 40 and 8, the grass withers. Listen to me now. The flowers fade, but the word of God will stand forever. If that ain't enough for you, Proverbs 30 and 5, every word that comes out of God's mouth is true. He is a shield to those who take refuge in him. I need you to know this morning that the word of God is powerful. The word of God is strong. And all of God's highest authority comes through his word. Let Lib help you there, that every knee shall bow and every tongue will confess to the word of God. Oh, I'm just trying to help somebody. If you're going to stand on anything, you better stand on the word of God. We're talking about standing on the word of God. If you're going to stand for anything, you need to stand on the word of God. I done stood for a whole lot of other things that didn't bring nothing to me. Left me in the cold and left me by myself. Let me drown and some let me get hit. But when you stand on the word of God, you standing in a powerful place. You standing in an anointing place. You standing in a place that God has designed for you. Oh yeah. Psalms 19 and 7. Listen to this one. Tells us the law of the Lord is perfect. And I just want to do a little research. The Hebrew word for perfect means complete. It's whole. The word of God needs no help. I'm trying to help somebody. Now, when you stand on the word of God, all you got to do is stand firm in his word, and God promised to see you through. So what are you saying, Lib? I'm going to help somebody. So 2022 will be different. Tell your neighbor, you might as get well of seeing me. You might as well get mad now, because I'm going to stand. Tell them things is about to change. I let you through on some stuff last year. But now when you act up, I'm going to call it right where you are, because I'm standing on the word of God. When you mistreat somebody, I'm going to call it that right then, because I'm standing on the word of God. Oh, yes, I won't go along just to get along. And I won't settle for mess when God says I'm blessed. I'm talking about 2022. Yeah, I settled for mess, but God said I was blessed. So in 2022, I'm going to stand on his word. I'll stand because there's power in the word of God. Now, in order for us to stand, I'm going to tell you now, you ain't going to just wake up in the morning and decide you're going to stand. It's going to require something to stand on his word. It's a choice you got to choose to stand, yeah? I need you to know that there is an enemy that has been called, listen to me, and commissioned for your assignment. When you made up in your mind, I'm going to stand, all this preaching we've been doing since New Year's Eve about standing, when you made up your mind, I am going to stand on the word of God, the enemy came after you because you was assigned to him to pull you out. Oh, I want to help somebody right now. He has been assigned to take you down. So you got to stand firm on the word of God. See, standing on the word of God, listen to me good, will get you in some trouble. I want to help somebody right here. Yeah, it'll get you in some tough places. It'll get you in some tight places. It'll get you in some difficult places, because you people will even try and hurt you. Oh, when you stand on the word of God, they gonna talk about you. They gonna lie about you. They gonna make up some stories about you only because you decided to stand on the word of God. But now, let Lib help you. It's also a fact standing on the word of God will get you out of trouble in time, on time, and every time. I just want to help somebody. So if you're willing to take a chance, I'll take a chance this morning standing on the word of God. I take a chance because God's going to see me through every time, anytime, and on time. He promised never to leave me nor to forsake me. So I shall stand on the word of God because there's power in the word of God. So, I just want to help you. Because when you make up the mind, Tracy, to stand on the word of God, the enemy will come from the east and the west, the south and the north. He's coming after you. He's going to put things there before you that look good, smell good. Great God Almighty, it is good. But you got to stand on the word of God. You can't let nothing or nobody separate me from the love of God. Because he's my father and he knows what's best for me. I just want to help about five of my single girl, don't fall for it, baby, because the God that I serve will give you the desires of your heart. The God I serve will give you a man that'll love you, cherish you, take care of you. The God I serve, stand on his word. Oh, I'm helping you this morning. Stand on his word. See, the enemy plans to hit, listen to this one good. Pastor Wright, I got this one for you. Listen to this. See, the enemy plans to hit you so hard that he knocks the breath out of you. But what the enemy did not know was that God was using all of your hard hits to take you to a place of victory. All I can say this morning, hit me if you wanna. Hit me. I was built for this. Hit me. The enemy tries that, but not knowing that God got you. He's holding you in the palm of his hand, and he'll let nothing or nobody bother with you. That's the way a good daddy will do his child. He just holds you and he cherishes you. And if you get a bump there, he'll rub it there. If you get a hit there, he'll anoint that right there. But he's preparing you for what's greater. I want to tell you, all the hits you done got in 2021 and they had the nerve to follow you in 2022, tell them come what may and may what come, God got this. I dare you to give him praise for your hits. I dare you to give him praise for your tears. I dare you to give him praise for your disappointment. I dare you to give him praise for when you was down and you thought you should have been up. God got you.
4: Yes, sir.
3: Preach. Now on our offer, I invite you, come on. Because the more you hit, the more God got for me. The more you talk about me, the greater my reward is. The more you lie on me, the greater my reward is. Oh, I come to tell you this morning that there's power in standing on the word of God. I want to let you know, God, because you've been standing on his word, you've been faithful, you've been committed, and you just stood there and took the hit. He's about to allow you, listen to Libby, listen to me good, to stand right in the middle of everything the enemy did to you. Everything he stole from you, God's about to give it back to you. And he's allowing you to walk in it. It's a done deal. God has this, and he allowed you to go through what you went through to prepare you for where he's taking you. If you ain't never been through nothing, how can you go to something? You gotta go through something, baby, in order to get to something. God is preparing me. And I'm gonna help you right now. Some of us have encountered with some battles. Somebody saying, Lib, I ain't never had a battle. Don't know what a battle is. Don't let Lib help you right now. See, battles are not strangers to us. We deal with battles every day. See, when the doctor gives you a report that is unfavorable, tell your neighbor that's a battle. Uh-huh. When a relationship is not solid and stable, that's a battle. Uh-huh. When I got more bills than I got money. Uh-huh. I'm on your street now. That's a battle. Uh-huh. Yeah. That's a battle. And when my mind, listen to me good now, when my mind is telling me to do one thing and God's word is telling me to do another thing, that's a battle. Remember, Apostle told us that if the enemy is going to defeat us, he's going to do it on the battlefield of our mind. So if I can get your mind to thinking that nobody likes you, if I can get your mind to thinking you'll never be anything, if I can get your mind to think that God has left me and forsaken me, what have I done? I just work on your mind. Tell the devil you a lie. I am my father's child. Oh, yeah. He's got me handpicked out. So you can be with my mind all you want. This man is standing on the word of God. I won't stand on nothing else because other things have failed me. But one thing I know that shall not pass away will be the word of God. So I'm going to stand on the word of God. I'll let nothing or nobody move me from standing on the word of God. If I got to lose you as a friend, see you later, baby, because I'm standing on the word of God. I'm about gone now. Life can consume us with battles. However, the good news is I want you to know this morning is simply to save your strength. You ain't got to fight. You ain't got to worry. All you got to do is stand. For somebody to say, Liv, what is stand? The word stand means to maintain, listen to me good, your position in the face of pressure. It's easy to stand when I ain't got no pressure. Baby Olivia can do that. But stand means to maintain, listen there, your position in the face of pressure. And if you go back and read your Bible from Genesis to Revelation, God has called all of us to stand. You don't believe me? Remember when Israel was faced with the Red Sea, Moses said, stand still and see the glory of God. The Bible said they walked over on dry land. I'm talking about standing on the word. All Moses said was stand still. In other words, just wait in the pressure. If that's not enough for you, remember when David stood before Goliath? Oh, little David and big Goliath. But David walked away victorious. Stand on the word. This is my friend right here, Job. He stood on the word of God before his wife and his so-called friends. God's about to put you in a position where you're going to have to stand firm to those that you love, those that you cover, those that you protect, and those that so-called your friends. God is about to place you in that place. See, he's not going to give you no more than he can test you with. Baby, don't lose it. Don't fail the test. You got to pass in 2022. So I've come to tell you this morning, we're going to stand regardless. I got to. You got to know that the enemy wants to bring people, things, and battles across our path. But don't focus. Listen to me good now, because he's going to bring them in front of you. But don't focus on the battle, not your enemy. You just stand on the word. I promise you, God's about to bring some stuff across your path. He's going to let you see it. He's going to let it get up in your face. But don't you focus on that. You focus on God and his word. I promise you, if you do, you've already won the battle. See, you got to know that greater is he that's in me than he that's in the world. So you're going to have the enemy and the battles, but God is giving you his word, and you will come over his word in victory. I promise you. Tell your neighbor, this is my year. Go ahead and tell them, it's my year. You pushed some stuff over me last year, but this is my year this year. God done showed me some stuff in 2022. Enough for me to stand. I got to stand regardless. Morning, we find ourselves in the 20th chapter of 2 Chronicles. Who better than Jehoshaphat to talk about standing on the word of God. Yeah, who better? The scripture's about a godly king of Judah. He pulled a nation out of pagan gods, serving pagan gods, and he pulled them towards serving the true and the almighty God. That's what he did. He also led them through a victory with the Moabites. They just walked out victorious. But now, isn't that just like the devil? You get over on one thing over here, and then here comes something else. And believe me, he's going to bring it bigger, greater, and more powerful than what you just walked through. You don't believe? Jehoshaphat, what happened? He got word that he is surrounded of a coalition, listen to me, of armies. Now, these Moabites, you done got whooped one time, but you came back. The Moabites, the Ammonites, and the Midianites are all enemies of the assignment of the people. Now, I want you to stop right here. Moabites, Midianites, and all the Ammonites, they don't get along. They're not friends. But when it comes to taking you down, and you down, don't you know they all come together? What are you saying, Liv? People who don't even talk to each other, they'll get together to do your demise. Go back and read. They all came together to take Jehoshaphat and the people of Judah and Jerusalem down. They kind of got some nerve because I said, now, if y'all ain't friends already, but you know, my mama taught me something. I'm going to pause right here. When I was a little girl, she said, Pee-wee, and that's what they would call me at home. I would get so offended when people started talking about me, Mo. They would say all kinds of things about me because mama had me in ruffled dresses and ruffled socks and a cute big bow on my head. And I went to school like that, y'all. That's the way my mama sucked me. But people talked about me. And one day I came home and I was crying and mama said, Pee-wee, you're somebody. Anytime they waste time to talk about you, you are somebody. Think about that thing. The next day I went to school and I really turned that little dress around. Them ruffles went this way and that way and everything. Then I would touch my bow and fix it. And I just wanted you to have more to talk about. See, this enemy is going to bring some stuff across you. Don't let it get you. Not in 2022. Baby, keep your eyes on the prize. Keep your feet planted firm. Stay in your position. It shows us that the enemy will do whatever they can just to come against you. But Jehoshaphat, a man of God, which shows him some godly insight. And going into the battle in 22, you're going to need some of this. He says, just as soon as the devil, listen to me, hears that you have made a declaration in your house, a declaration in your house that we are going to serve the Lord, we are going to stand on his word, we are going to abide by the word, then the devil's going to send some stuff to you. He's going to even find who your friends are to have them to attack you. But you got to make the choice that I will stand for God. I'll stand on his word. See, the attack is on, but I'm standing on his word. He's coming for you, but I'm standing on his word. One thing the devil can't do is stand when you stand on the word of God. When you begin to proclaim the word and begin to let him know what thus says the Lord, he will flee from you. I'm a living witness, he will. So stand on the word. Jehoshaphat, he gave us some tools. If you're going to stand in 2022, you're going to have prayer and fasting. Mm-hmm. When you get surrounded by the enemy, your immediate response got to be prayer. You got to start praying, and then you got to go and turn your plate down. Because see, if you don't believe me, Mark 9 and 29, Matthew 17 and 21, he mentioned it a couple of times. Jesus said, some things only come by prayer and fasting. Baby, you got to talk to God. You got to let him know. He already know, but he wants you to put him in remembrance of his word. And when daddy, when you tell daddy what you told me, daddy, then God's got to do it for you. He's ready and waiting, but he just needs you to talk to him. Even if you don't say nothing but good morning, daddy. Good morning, daddy. I'm on my way to work now. I'm in the car and you know how they treat me on the job. Good morning, daddy. Good morning. You know how they do me in the break room. You know I was supposed to get the promotion, but she got it. Oh, God, I need you this morning. Just put him in remembrance, because he said no good thing will I withhold from you. God is about to show up in your situation. He's about to show up in your car, in your lunchroom, at your desk, in your cubby, at home working. He's about to show up. Best weapon child of God can use when you're in trouble is prayer. What I like about prayer, Pastor Aiken, I ain't got to have no fancy words I can't pronounce. My prayer ain't got to sound like your prayer. If all I say is, Lord, have mercy. All the angels in heaven are dispatched at my call. He said, my baby down there saying, Lord, have mercy. So that's what that your first step to do is to go in prayer. That's your main weapon, because prayer rearranges things. Prayer turns things around. Prayer make your enemy think they crazy. Prayer, nothing but prayer is powerful. Prayer is better than cussing and fussing. 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Prayer is better than an M16. I promise you, prayer will fix it every time.
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1: 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They also worked with legendary producers Jimmy Jam and Terry Lewis at Flight Time Productions. 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Lance Alexander and Prof. T, songwriters, producers, Kansas City sound makers.
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1: Cannot fail. 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

0: Join me for the Spirit Top 15 Inspirational Hits in America. 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

0: is what will be. That was Nia Allen and Major with the song Just You Wait. And before that, you heard from 1996 the song Stand by Donnie McClurkin. Yours truly. So I always find it awkward announcing one of my songs. I really do. But you know what I haven't heard in a while? I haven't heard Better After While in a while. We got to fix that. We got to fix that. But right now, we've got to take a break. And so, I don't want you to go nowhere. We'll be right back right after this with more of the new Donnie McClurkin Show. Don't leave. We'll be right back. Show, show, show, show,
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0: Welcome back to the new Donnie McClurkin Show on this wonderful Wednesday. And we're going to keep this thing going. August is almost done, y'all. Almost over. So we got to make this work because we've got a new summer song to play for you in just a moment. But before we go any further, here's You Chose Me by Renee Spearman and Montel Jordan.
1: And we don't have to work for your approval. You've called us by name.

0: That was Bonita Shelby with Call on Jesus. And I want you to call and let me know what you thought about that song. 1-888-420-7710. When you call, leave your name, what city you're calling from, and tell me what you thought about this song. Can't wait to hear your responses. Whew, I love that song. Now, I've got to take a break. I'm loving this. I am loving this. We play such great music, and I love introducing new artists. It's my joy. But now, I've got to take a break real quickly. But when we come back, I've got an inspirational message just for you. All of this and much more coming up right here on the new Donnie McClurkin Show. Don't go anywhere. We'll be right back after this.
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to the new Donnie McClurkin Show on this wonderful Wednesday. And we're going to keep this thing going. August is almost done, y'all. Almost over. But we've got the word of the day coming up that you don't want to miss. And so much more music. And now here's Dietrich Haddon with Open Door See.

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0: That was my brother, Travis Green. That's my online pastor. I like to watch him. Pastor Travis Green with Won't Let Go. I love Pastor Travis and Dr. Jackie. Good Lord, they have a powerful ministry in Columbia, South Carolina, Forward City Church. That song, Won't Let Go. And now, speaking of going, I gotta go. It's been a wonderful day. It's been a wonderful Wednesday. God bless you. Remember, give us a call concerning the new summer song from Bonita Shelby. Call on Jesus. Call us at 1-888-420-7710. Let us know what you think about that song. But right now, I've got to go. And I want to let you know that I love you and I'm praying for you. Keep me in your prayers. And remember, walk in the favor of God.
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